0: The Santa Cruz Irrigation District explained the burn scars leave areas stripped of vegetation, causing rainwater to slide down mountainsides. Instead of being absorbed into the soil, the roots and vegetation keep the dirt intact. So once you lose the roots through fire, it's like dust, Gallegos said. You can get a handful of dust, blow it away. He added that heavy rain could lead to flash flooding, which could cause runoff. The runoff often includes debris flow, a mix of ash, mud, rocks, and trees that can pollute water resources. Polluted runoff could harm fish and other wildlife, and in some cases cause skin irritation for humans. The fish would suffer, Gallegos said. Anything that would be drinking from it or something that's habitating inside of it. To mitigate these risks, Gallegos says the U.S. Forest Service is working to build channels to catch runoff before it reaches major water sources. Like a ladder, it comes down and starts sifting itself. By the time it gets down to the river, it's kind of cleaned itself out, Gallegos said. While some sediment runoff is inevitable, Gallegos noted that barriers could limit the amount of wildfire ash flowing into water sources. For KANW News, your NPR station, I'm Gary Dahl.
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3: 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Que nadie sepa mi sufrir, the live performance by Lorenzo Antonio. Sufre, sufre. Up next, Terry Jaramillo. He's in the house. He's going to have you entertained this evening until 9 p.m. Here's Lorenzo.

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0: 89.1 KANW New Mexico Music. Welcome to Friday Night Dedications. Terry Hottermeal in the house with you this evening to help you get this Labor Day weekend started. Of course, with your favorite New Mexico music and your dedications at 505-242-3456. That's the number you can call to get your dedication on the air here at KANW. Big thank you going out to Paul Roybal for the top 15 countdown. He had a lot of great songs on that top 15 countdown, rounding out the top five. He had Joy Baca Gutierrez with Cariño Nuevo. And let's see, we had Daniel Lee. No, we didn't. We had Santiago Shaheen at number four with Ya No Me Alcanza. You had Darren Cordova and Ruben Ramos at number three with Amigo Mio. And El Mikey. Boy, that Mikey's staying up in those top spots. People just love that song, can't get enough of it. But you had El Mikey at number two by Mike Sanchez and the Wild Bunch. And number one, once again this week, was Lorenzo Antonio's Que Nadie Sepa Mi Sufrir. Man, there's some good music on this top 15 countdown. I hope you heard most of them. If not, we're going to sneak some in before I leave tonight. So keep it tuned right here to 89.1 KANW, your home for New Mexico music.
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4: Well, let's see what we got in store for you over the weekend on Friday. Friday evening, we got isolated showers and thunderstorms this afternoon with a predicted high today was 88. Tonight, we have mostly cloudy with isolated showers and thunderstorms in the evening, then partly cloudy after midnight, a predicted low of 65 degrees. Tomorrow, you guessed it, partly cloudy in the morning, then mostly sunny with isolated showers and thunderstorms in the afternoon, highs in the upper 80s. And Saturday night, I've got partly cloudy, isolated showers and thunderstorms, what a surprise, in the evening, lows in the mid-60s. Your predicted highs tomorrow for Santa Fe. Going to be 85. Las Vegas will see 86. Gallup gets to 81. Grants Milan will see 82. Santa Rosa will see 93. Taos gets to 85. And Los Lunes will see 91. Currently in Grants at 71 degrees. Santa Fe's at 76 degrees. Right here in Albuquerque, it's 84 degrees from New Mexico's First FM.

0: 89.1 KANW New Mexico Music. That was Tiny Mori with the classics La del Moño Colorado. Before that, Little Joe y La Familia checked in with Que Se Te Quita El Orgullo. That dedication line is open, 505-242-3456, for the best New Mexico music. Keep it tuned right here to 89.1 KANW. My first dedication is going out to Tina Romero. This comes your way from Miguel, and he just called to say he loves you very, very much. We got a dedication here going out to Sandra Ortega, and this comes your way from Jenny Olivas. And wishing you a very happy birthday on Sunday, September 6th. A dedication here going out to Horacio. This comes your way from Jeanette. And Jeanette says good luck in the big soccer game coming up tomorrow. She hopes that you score 3 goals, a hat trick. We have a dedication here. This is going out to Vincent. Coming your way from your sister, Monica, wishing you a very happy birthday this coming Wednesday, September 9th. That dedication line is open. Keep those calls coming at 505-242-3456 for the best New Mexico music. Keep it tuned to 89.1 KANW.
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0: 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That was music from, let's see, Al Muñiz with Buen Amigo. 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

89.1 KANW New Mexico Music. That was music from El Hurricane Jr. with Carta Jugada. Your dedication line is open. You can reach us here at 505-242-3456 to get your dedication on the air here at KANW. First dedication, it's a happy birthday dedication going out to Victoria on Sunday, September 6th. This comes from all your family who love you very, very much. Dedication going out to Orlando of San Antonio. And this comes your way from Christina. And she says, thinking about you, loves you very, very much. A dedication here going out to Philip Gallegos. This comes your way from Barbara and your wife, Barbara Gallegos. And she just wants to wish you a very happy birthday this coming Tuesday, September 8th. Brenda called to wish good luck to her husband on the upcoming game this weekend. And that would be Alberto. And she says she knows your team will come out on top. We have a happy birthday dedication going out to Hope Vigil Escala. And it's a happy birthday going out to you from su mama. And she says anything by Los Mero Mero Blue Ventures will do. So once again, happy birthday to you, Vigil, to Hope Vigil Escala. Once again, from your mama. And loves you very, very much. Wishing you the best of birthdays. And please, please play Blue Ventures just for you. We have in loving memory of her friend. That would be Eric Mark Anthony Garcia. And this is from Don Schrader. And he'd like to hear something from Isaac Gonzalez. The song is called Este Amor. That dedication line is open. As always, you can reach us here at 505-242-3456 to get your dedication on the air here at KANW. Once again, that number is 505-242-3456 to get your dedication on the air. And we had a dedication to get Este Amor on the air, going out in loving memory of his friend Eric Mark Anthony Garcia from Don Schrader. And he wanted to hear Este Amor by Isaac Gonzalez.

0: 89.1 KANW New Mexico Music. That was music from Tomas Baca, Ayer Escuché Tu Voz. So before that, the Sparks checked in with Inocente Pobre Amiga. That dedication line is open, 505-242-3456. We'll get that dedication on the air here at KANW. First dedication I have is going out to his beautiful fiance. That would be Irene Leva. May she have a beautiful evening. And he said he loves you dearly. This is from your fiance, Tony Romero. A dedication here. This is going out to John and Francis Madrid. Want to hear Anything by Darren Cordova. They're calling from Rockyport, Colorado. And they're outside listening right now, outside in the gazebo, listening to KANW music. And we appreciate that. And we'll definitely get some Darren Cordova on just for you. Got a dedication here. This going out to Philip Gallegos. And this comes your way from your wife, Brenda Gallegos. Wishing you a very happy anniversary this coming Tuesday, September 8th. A dedication here going out to Brenda Enseñas of Española, celebrating a birthday on Wednesday, September 9th. And this comes from all your family who love you very, very much. And another birthday dedication going out to Dolores Montoya of Santa Fe, also from your family, wishing you a happy birthday Thursday, September 10th. Dedication line is open. Pick up that phone. 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
0: weather. Well, let's see what we got in store for you this weekend. For Friday night, mostly cloudy with isolated showers and thunderstorms in the evening. Then partly cloudy after midnight, predicted low of 65 degrees. Tomorrow, Saturday, partly cloudy in the evening. Then mostly sunny with isolated showers and thunderstorms in the afternoon. Highs in the upper 80s. Saturday night will be partly cloudy, isolated showers and thunderstorms in the evening. Lows in the mid 60s. Your predicted highs tomorrow for Santa Fe, going to see 85. Las Vegas will get to 86. Gallup will see 81. Grants Milan gets to 82. Santa Rosa will see 93. Los Alamos gets to 83. Socorro will see 94. And Española gets to 90. Currently in Grants are at 66 degrees. Santa Fe's at 74 degrees. Right here in Albuquerque, it's 83 degrees from New Mexico's First FM.
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0: 89.1 KANW New Mexico Music. That was Los Metal Blue Ventures with Simona Blanco. And let's see who requested. That was requested earlier going out. It's a happy birthday dedication to Hope Vigil Escala. And this was from your mama. And they requested Blue Ventures just for you on your birthday. We also had a request to play some Darren Cordova. Before that, we had Con La Tierra Encima by Darren Cordova. And that was going out to John Francis Madrid in Rockyport, Colorado, listening in their gazebo, listening to KNW. And they wanted to hear some Darren Cordova. So hopefully that the radio turned up on that one, so everybody in Rockyport, Colorado knows they're listening to the best New Mexico music. New dedication here going out to Anthony Naranjo, listening up there in Taos, New Mexico. Want to hear something from Mezcal. Also from Miguel Timoteo, Baila Con Mismo Otra Vez. So I'll have to look for that one. We have a dedication here. This is going out to Orlando. This comes your way from Maria. Wishing you good luck in the big game tomorrow. Dedication here going out to Dennis Chavez from your wife Victoria. Wishing you good luck on your hunt coming up this weekend. A dedication here. This is going out to Lee Gallegos. This comes your way from Bartolita. And she's called to say she loves you very, very much. You can keep those calls coming, 505-242-3456 for the best New Mexico music. Keep it tuned to 89.1 KANW.
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89.1 KANW New Mexico Music. That was Chris Arellano with El Retrato. Before that, Roberto Griego checked in with the classic Corazón Pequeño. Dedication line is open, 505-242-3456. We'll get that dedication on the air here at KANW. And on this long Labor Day weekend, I want to remind you, you can join us a Sunday afternoon with Linda Sepulveda, and she'll be playing your favorite New Mexico music from noon until 2. And then from 2 to 5, you can join KNW as it brings you your New Mexico music and dedications with Jake Lopez and Linda Sepulveda. Right here on KNW, that's a Sunday afternoon all the way from 12 until 5 o'clock. The best New Mexico music is always right here at KNW.

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89.1 KANW New Mexico Music. If that one doesn't get you up and dancing, get you up off the couch and dancing on the kitchen floor, some even dance on that coffee table. That is La Bamba by Freddie Brown. Hope you enjoyed it. Up before that, we had Grupo Mezcal with Fue Un Error. That dedication line is open, 505-242-3456. Gets that dedication on the air here at KANW. First dedication here is going out to Victoria. This comes your way from Byron, and he just wants to say loves you very, very much. Dedication here going out to Christiana, and this comes your way from Horacio, and he just wants to say he loves you more today than yesterday. To Philip Gallegos, this comes your way from Barbara Gallegos, wishing you a very happy birthday on Tuesday, September 8th. A dedication here going out to Dolores Montoya. This comes your way from Gilbert, and he calls to wish you this happy birthday on Thursday, another happy birthday on Thursday, September 10th. Boy, a lot of birthdays here in September. A dedication line is open as always. Give us a call here at 505-242-3456 to get your dedication on the air here at KANW. Got all your favorite New Mexico music coming up, as well as your dedications. This is Abel Lucero with his song Alegre Me Ando Paseando on the best New Mexico music, 89.1 KANW.

0: 89.1 KANW New Mexico Music. That was music from Los Mero Mero Blue Ventures, and that was Se Me Olvidó Otra Vez. That dedication line is open, 505-242-3456. We'll get that dedication on the air here at KANW. First dedication, you're going out to Johnny Sanchez, and this is from the Sanchez family. They wanted to hear something from Johnny Sanchez, so we got that coming up very shortly just for you. Our next dedication here, this is going to Carolina, and this comes your way from Joey Baca. He just called, says, thinking about you, you are the love of his life. We have a dedication here. This is going out to Amador, and this comes your way from your brother Vicente, wishing you good luck on the big hunt coming up. We have a dedication going out to Horacio, and this comes your way from Adriana, and she's called to say she loves you with all her heart and appreciates everything that you do for her. Dedication here is going out to Sophia from Simon, and he says get well soon. A dedication here going out to Brenda Encinas of Española. It's a happy birthday going out to you, and this comes from all your family. Love you very much and wish you a happy birthday and many, many more. That dedication line is open as always. Reach us here at 505-242-3456 for the best New Mexico music. 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
0: Well, Friday night, we've got mostly cloudy with isolated showers and thunderstorms. Then partly cloudy after midnight, a predicted low of 65 degrees. Saturday, I've got partly cloudy in the morning. Then mostly sunny with isolated showers and thunderstorms in the afternoon. Highs in the upper 80s. Saturday night will be partly cloudy, isolated showers and thunderstorms in the evening. Lows in the mid 60s. Your predicted highs tomorrow, Santa Fe, going to see 85. Las Vegas, 86. Gallup will get to 81, Grants Milan 82, Santa Rosa will see 93, Taos gets to 85, Los Lunas will see 91, currently in Grants are at 64 degrees, Santa Fe's at 70 degrees. Right here in Albuquerque it is 80 degrees from New Mexico's First FM.

0: 89.1 KANW New Mexico Music. That was Los Garrapatas with La Matanza Jam. We had Vicente Swantz before that with Mi Secreto. That dedication line is open, 505-242-3456. We'll get your dedication on the air here at KANW. A dedication here going out to Paul Griego. And this comes your way from John Ortiz, wishing you good luck in your big game coming up tomorrow. A dedication here going out to Nadine. This comes your way from Marcelino, and he just called to thank you for helping him out with all the preparation for the upcoming fiesta. Dedication going out to Philip. This comes your way from Alberta. Alberta just wants to let you know that she loves you with all her heart. Dedication here going out to Dolores Montoya. It's a happy birthday dedication to you, Dolores, coming to you from all your family, wishing you the happiest of birthdays on Thursday, September 10th. We have a dedication here going out to Charlie Maestas. This comes your way from Renee. And Renee just called to say she loves you very, very much. Keep those calls coming. 505-242-3456 for the best New Mexico music. Keep it tuned to 89.1 KANW.
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89.1 KANW New Mexico Music. That was Joy Baca Gutierrez with Cariño Nuevo. Dedication line is open, 505-242-3456. We'll get that dedication on the air just for you. Dedication, first dedication, happy birthday dedication going out to Judy. This comes your way from Dennis, letting you know he loves you very, very much. And that's a happy birthday today. You're not getting older. You're only

0: Dennis, letting you know he loves you very, very much. And that's a happy birthday today. You're not getting older. You're only getting better. To Victoria from Ruben. And Ruben is called to say he loves you with all his heart. We've got a dedication to Orlando. This is coming out from Brenda, wishing you good luck on the big hunt coming up this weekend. She knows it's going to be great, and you will succeed. That's going to do it for me. I'm going to turn this over to Michael Brasher. He's going to continue all your favorite New Mexico music. So there's no reason to touch that dial. Keep it tuned to 89.1 KANW all night long, all weekend long, all Labor Day weekend long. The best New Mexico music is right here on 89.1 KANW. Until next time, take care. We will see you then.
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0: Area weather overnight, heights and valley lows should be about 65 degrees. Low temp for Santa Fe should be 58. 56 in Las Vegas, Cala 52, Grants 56. In Santa Rosa, low temp should be about 65 degrees later on this evening.

0: need to tell you that is such a great version of that. Chris Arellano at KANW. It's Michael Brasher. We are underway with you all the way up until midnight tonight, playing great New Mexico music.
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0: and your campeones del desierto at KANW. 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
2: Weather overnight low should be about 65. Heights and Valley tomorrow, high temperatures should be in the upper 80s. And statewide, scattered showers are possible for the region, particularly northeastward New Mexico.

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0: 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Thank you for joining us. 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
1: There it is. Weather outlook for the area calling for a 20% chance of precipitation tonight and the chance of rain tomorrow about 20% as well. Upper 80s are forecast for the area tomorrow afternoon.

0: doing it. It's so nice. It's Matthew Martinez here at KANW. It's a KANW Friday night. Have a safe and happy one. Keep it here at KANW.
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0: 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Have yourself a nice one. 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

That was Buenos Dias, Paloma Blanca. Very appropriate song for this morning by Rinaldo Maestas. Today is the 5th day of September. Que viva la fiesta de Santa Fe. Paul Roybal here. You're tuned into KANW New Mexico Music in Albuquerque. 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
6: Forecast for today, partly cloudy this morning, then mostly sunny with isolated showers and thunderstorms this afternoon. Highs in the upper 80s, chance of rain about 20%. Tonight, partly cloudy, isolated showers and thunderstorms. Lows in the mid-60s, chance of rain still at 20%. High today in Santa Fe, 85, Las Vegas, 86, Gallup, 81, Grants, 82, Santa Rosa, 93, Los Alamos, 83, Socorro, 94, Espanola's high today, 90 degrees at New Mexico's First FM, KANW.

0: Yeah, Order King Jr. with Chaparrita, Chaparrita Consentida. Stay on top of the news with KNW, All Things Considered. 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
0: 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Congratulations on being named APS Principal of the Year.
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Terry Bryan serves up the best New Mexico music and dedications, your dedications, every weekday starting at 12 noon right here on K&W. 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

0: Sangrehoven for you this early morning on the 5th day of September 2026. You're tuned in to KANW New Mexico Music. I'm Paul Roybal with you till 6 a.m. The Domestic Violence Resource Center is committed to assisting domestic violence victims in the community through education and prevention services. The DVRC helpline number is 505-248-3165.
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Roberto Griego up next with Como Te Llamas Mujer.

0: That was Debbie La Chicanita Martinez with Gríteme, Piedras del Camino, del Campo, that is. Grítenme, Piedras del Campo. 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
3: Today's forecast, partly cloudy skies this morning, then mostly sunny with isolated showers and thunderstorms this afternoon. Highs in the upper 80s, chance of rain at 20%. Esta noche, partly cloudy, still isolated showers and thunderstorms, then lows in the mid-60s. Chance of rain, 20%. High today in Santa Fe, 85. Las Vegas, 86. Gallup, 81. Grants, 82. Santa Rosa, 93. Los Alamos, 83. Socorro, 94. Español's high today of 90 degrees. 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

That was Amigo Mio by Darren Cordova. Y Calor with Ruben Ramos. Cap off your Saturday with Paul Marquez and your favorite New Mexico music and dedications tonight and every Saturday night from 7 to 10 on KANW. For you next, Yo Vendo Los Ojos Negros by Gary Sice.

0: That was Yo Vendo Los Ojos Negros by Gary Sice. 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

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And

That was Ana Roman with Mi Tesoro. You're listening to KNW New Mexico Music on this fifth day of September 2026. Que viva la fiesta de Santa Fe. Ease into Sunday afternoon with Linda Sepulveda and your favorite New Mexico music and dedications Sundays at noon on KNW. Corey Chavez for you next with Fallaste Corazón.

0: El Hurricane, that was Rumba al Sur. Paul Roybal here. Thank you for tuning in to KNW on this early day of the 5th day of September 2026. The South Valley Multipurpose Senior Center is looking for volunteers to teach classes in art, sewing, crochet, quilting. 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
6: Scattered to numerous storms forming over the mountains will threaten locally heavy rainfall as they move northwestward. Flash flooding will become a concern for some southwestern areas where the strongest storms pass over the same area repeatedly. Today, partly cloudy skies this morning, then mostly sunny with isolated showers and thunderstorms this afternoon. Highs in the upper 80s. Chance of rain, 20%. If this evening, partly cloudy skies, isolated showers and thunderstorms still. Lows in the mid-60s. Chance of rain at 20% still. High today in Santa Fe, 85, Las Vegas, 86, Gallups, 81, Grants, 82, Santa Rosa, 93, Los Alamos, 83, Socorro, 94, Espanola's high today coming in at 90 degrees. 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

Daniel Lee Gallegos. That was Dos Hojas Sin Rumbo. Saturday mornings belong to KNW. Start your weekend right with your dedications and your New Mexico sounds you love every Saturday morning on KNW. Next up, El Viento with El Potro Lobo Cateado.

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That was Tierra Tejana with Échale un Quinto al Piano. 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

0: Here's Lorenzo Antonio with Con El Misma Espina. K&W reminds you that drowning is the second leading cause of accidental death in New Mexico. Stay away from all water, in ditches, arroyos, and channels, and don't drive a vehicle through flowing water. Ditches are deadly.
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4: Scattered to numerous storms forming over the mountains will threaten locally heavy rainfall as they move northwestward. Flash flooding will be a concern for some southwestern areas where the strongest storms pass over the same area repeatedly. In the metro area today, partly cloudy skies this morning, then mostly sunny this afternoon with isolated showers and thunderstorms, highs in the upper 80s. Tonight, still partly cloudy with isolated showers and thunderstorms, chance of rain at 20%, lows in the mid-60s. High today in Santa Fe, 85, Las Vegas, 86, Gallup, 81, Grants, 82. Santa Rosa, 93, Los Alamos, 83, Socorro, 94, Espanola's high today at 90 degrees. 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

was Mr. Tomas Baca with El Día Sí de San Juan. Stay informed with KNW News. Marianne Hatchett brings you the morning news, and Gary Dahl's got you covered in the afternoon. It's local, it's relevant, and it's timely. 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Up next, Blue Ventures with Mi Madrecita.

0: Those meros, meros blue ventures, that was Mi Madrecita. 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

was Daniel Cordova y Esperanza with me, Desgracia. 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
0: Scattered to numerous storms forming over the mountains will threaten locally heavy rainfall as they move northwestward. Flash flooding will be a concern for some southwestern areas where the strongest storms pass over the same area repeatedly. In the metro area today, partly cloudy skies this morning, then mostly sunny with isolated showers and thunderstorms this afternoon. Highs in the upper 80s, chance of rain 20%. Tonight, still partly cloudy, isolated showers and thunderstorms, lows in the mid-60s. High today in Santa Fe, 85, Las Vegas, 86. Gallup, 81, Grants, 82, Santa Rosa, 93, Los Alamos, 83, Socorro, 94, Espanola's high today, 90 degrees. 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

0: I was vestido mojado by Miguel Timoteo. It's the 314th Fiesta de Santa Fe. It's going to go through the 13th. It's a New Mexico tradition since 1712. That's right. 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
0: Scattered to numerous storms going to form over the mountains, then locally heavy rainfall as they move southwest eastward. Flash flooding is going to be a concern for some southwestern areas where the strongest storms pass over the same area repeatedly over and over again. Today in the metro area, partly cloudy this morning, then mostly sunny with isolated showers and thunderstorms this afternoon. Highs in the upper 80s, chance of rain at 20%. Tonight, still partly cloudy, isolated showers and thunderstorms. Lows in the mid-60s. High today in Santa Fe, 85. Las Vegas, 86. Gallup, 81. Grants, 82. Santa Rosa, 93. Los Alamos, 83. Socorro, 94. Española's high today at 90 degrees. 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

0: Little Joe y La Familia with Prisionero de Tus Brazos. 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

0: That was Crossroads with Venami. The New Mexico Lobos take the field for football action today. This evening, that is, at 8 p.m. at University Stadium. 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That's it for me this morning. Thank you for tuning in to KNW, but don't touch that dial. We've got more music coming up, starting with Christy Spiel and Mr. Ed Chavis up next. Thanks for tuning in to KNW, and have a great day.
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1: This is Heidi Brown of KANW, and every time I see somebody wearing a KANW baseball cap or a t-shirt or a car with a KANW bumper sticker, I smile. 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

0: Preston Garza, 89.1 KANW. Buenos dias, Les de Dios. It's Saturday, and I am back filling in for Carmelina today. My name is Christy Spill, and with me is Ed Chavez. Good morning.
1: Good morning, Christy. You've got some fans that have already called in. You have Ramoncita called in, not only to say hello to you and to welcome you back, but to all the workers on Labor Day weekend. Mm-hmm. She wants to dedicate a song, and also Jude from Belen called in. Christy, welcome. And Liz Rivas, she wants to wish everybody a safe and happy Labor Day weekend. And Ida Lopez called remembering her son, George Roger Lopez, and wants you to play Escador de Hombre by Al Hurricane Jr.
0: Okay, well, people are up early already this morning.
1: Yes, I think it's because we've gotten rid of the gloom.
0: Oh, that's right. Yeah, Old Man Gloom burned last night. Did you get to see what he looked like?
1: I did not.
0: I tuned in yesterday before they burned him. Of course, Channel 7 had all the, the live coverage. They dressed him up as King George because it's our 250th anniversary of our independence. So it was, and he even had like a little powdered wig on and a red coat. It was so funny. And a crown.
1: Oh, nice. Isn't
0: it? So funny.
1: And they've made it so it's animated anymore. Oh, yeah. So it's remarkable. But I know I didn't get a chance to see it.
0: I'm sure you could catch it on the news
1: absolutely
0: later. But yeah, it was really fun. And a lot of people were there. So if you were there watching Old Man Gloom burn up, call us and let us know how it went. That's very exciting.
1: Exactly.
0: Well, you can call Ed at 242-3456. And coming up later on this hour, music from Red Wine and Daniel Cordova. But right now, here is Mocedades, Eres Tú on KANW.

0: That's an oldie, Cornelio Reyna on 89.1 KANW. And nobody's called you, Ed?
1: No, but I still have a dedication I want to make, and that's okay. To my brother, Donald. On September 3rd, he turned 70 years old. We walked the foothills yesterday and spent some time with our deer, D-E-E-R, friends.
0: Oh, did you see some?
1: Oh, yeah, lots of them. Yeah,
0: they're
1: out
0: nice.
1: And about.
0: Yeah.
1: The bears are in the city.
0: That's right.
1: The deer, they're staying home.
0: Let the bears go into the city. Who knows what they're looking for?
1: Well,
0: garbage,
1: water,
0: I'm sure.
1: And something to eat.
0: Yeah. Well, and the number is?
1: 505-242-3456.
0: All right. And there's big doings in Carrizozo today. It's their second annual Carrizozo Community Festival. They've got a big parade that starts at 11 o'clock with vintage cars, and that's on 12th Street. And they're having a music festival at the parade's end, and it's fun for the whole family with arts and crafts, food, and children's activities. If you'd like to go get more information, visit carrizozoworks.org. Stay tuned. I have Chris Adiano coming right up.
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0: We've got a beautiful weekend underway, partly cloudy skies this morning, then mostly sunny with isolated showers and thunderstorms this afternoon. Hooray! Chance of rain about 20%. Look for highs in the 80s for Albuquerque, Santa Fe, Las Vegas, Los Alamos, Socorro, Española. Gallup and Grant should reach highs in the high 70s and Santa Rosa in the low 90s. Right now, Santa Rosa's at 66, Gallup 52, Grant's 56, Las Vegas and Santa Fe 60 degrees, and it's 68 degrees here in Albuquerque at New Mexico's First FM.

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1: I got a call from the very energetic Ax Chavez. Toda la gente de Nuevo México wishing them a great day. Pedro in Old Town always remembers our tourist, and he would like for you to play Mariachi Cowboy by Abenicio Sanchez, and that's because he ends with, y'all come back now. And of course, our good friend Robert Padilla, a.k.a. Mr. Green Chili.
0: Uh-huh.
1: Loving memory of his mom, Epi, his brother, George, and Martha Chavez also. And a good friend of his, Orlando Lucero Sr., passed away on Thursday, so he's remembering him.
0: Mm-hmm.
1: Happy birthday, past birthday, to our very own Yvonne Vega for September 2nd, and Tootsie Tootsie, Robert Lucero, September 3rd. And Darryl Villanueva will celebrate a birthday on September 12th. And Margarita called, remembering her cousin in Socorro, Nestor Gonzalez, who they buried yesterday.
0: Mm-hmm.
1: And so she's remembering him. And Ramoncita called, want to say hello to you and please play Blue Venture. But she told me about all the mosquitoes that have been bothering her. So I think we play El Mosquito.
0: Oh, poor Ramoncita, she's just too sweet. They like to chew on her.
1: I guess so.
0: Is that it?
1: That's it.
0: All right, and you can call Ed too. It's 242-3456. And your all-time country favorites are played every Saturday night with Michael Brasher. It's Saturday Night Country Classics from 10 to 2, only here on KANW.
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0: Today it's Jessica Chavez. She has been named APS Principal of the Year, and she's at Dennis Chavez Elementary School. Congratulations.
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Happy 100 to the Mother Road.

0: of Sparks on 89.1 KANW. They did a good job with that. I almost sounded like Linda Ronstadt. Now here's Ed Chavez with your dedications.
1: Yes, we got some dedications to all the people in New Mexico from Jeff Archuleta. He would like for you to play Andan Diciendo by Joe Garcia and the Starlight. So if you can do that for him, that'd be great. Ted called. He wants, first of all, to say that they miss you very much.
0: Oh, thank you, Ted.
1: Yes, and he was wishing a good day to Betty. And from Betas, New Mexico, is that in Socorro County?
0: I'm not too familiar with the boundaries of Socorro County, so I couldn't tell you.
1: All right, and then Orlando called on behalf of himself and his wife, Betty Zamora. They are traveling back to Los Angeles, and they wanted to wish their cousin and family, Dan Padilla, a wonderful day. And if you could, would you please play Las Mañanitas?
0: Okay, thank you. And you can call Ed at 242-3456. The 2026 National Latino Behavioral Health Conference will be in Albuquerque September 9th through the 11th. Registration and more information on this important conference is at nlbha.org. Stay tuned. I have Mariachi Cowboy coming right up.
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0: Abrazada by request on 89.1 KANW. Buenos dias, Les de Dios. It's a beautiful weekend here at KANW, and I'm so glad you could join me. Now, here is Ed Chavez with your dedications.
1: Yeah, Christy, you've got lots of fans out there.
0: We have the best listeners.
1: Yeah, that's true. That's very true. Well, Rosemary Ewing called on her behalf and on behalf of her dad, Bernardo Martinez, and dedicating best wishes to Maria Martinez, and if he could play Último Minuto for them. And then Nestor Chavez is a lucky guy. His sisters, Rosemary, Irene, and Marcela, called to wish him a happy day, and they want you to play Arretírate a los Campos for him. And then Irene also wants to wish a happy day to Mike Campos and Bella Campos.
0: Okay.
1: Is that it?
0: Okay, and you can call Ed, too, at 242-3456. And the top 15 at 5, of course, was yesterday afternoon with Kevin Otero. Number one song, again, was Que Nadie Sepa Mi Sufrir by Lorenzo Antonio. Number two, we have a new number two. It was El Mikey. That was the song that I played right before, Brazada. It's from Mike Sanchez and the Wild Bunch. Number three, Amigo Mio by Darren Cordova and Ruben Ramos. Number four, Ya No Me Alcanza by Santiago Shaheen. And I'll be playing that in about an hour. And number five, Cariño Nuevo by Joy Baca Gutierrez. And you can listen to the top 15 at 5 every Friday afternoon at 5 o'clock with Kevin Otero right here on KANW.
1: Tune in.
0: Good stuff. I'm getting so excited here. Coming up later on this hour, I have music from Gonzalo and Matthew Martinez, but right now, here's Freddie Brown on KANW.

0: 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Now here's Ed Chavez with your dedications.
1: Thank you. Good morning, Christy, and good morning, New Mexico. Don Trader, our friend, called in loving memory of his friend, Leo Villalpando, and in loving memory of son, Jonathan Cervantes, mom and dad, on behalf of mom and dad, older brother, Juan, daughter, Ana E., and Jonathan Jr., his son. And please play Una Paloma Blanca for them. And then Isabel called in loving memory of her husband, Joseph Lente, and she would like for you to play Musica Romantica. And you can call me at 505-242-3456 for your dedications.
0: Okay, I have a dedication myself. In loving memory of Juan Maez, son of Emery and Dolores Maez, I'm so sorry for your loss, and that's coming from me and Andrea. Well, Our Lady of Guadalupe Parish Fiestas are next weekend. This is really fiesta season, that's for sure. So it's going to start on the 19th. There will be games. Well, that's not next weekend. That's the weekend after September. Well, it's going to be great. And there will be games for the kids, New Mexico music, and plenty of delicious food. That church is located at 1860 Gregos Road. That's Our Lady of Guadalupe Parish Fiestas, the weekend of September 19th.
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0: Well, whether you're at the fiestas or just having a great Labor Day weekend, we'll have partly cloudy skies this morning, then mostly sunny, and we have a really good chance for some showers and thunderstorms this afternoon, tonight through tomorrow, so yay for the rain. Look for highs today in the 80s for Albuquerque, Santa Fe, Las Vegas, Los Alamos, Socorro, Española, and Taos. In the high 70s only for Gallup and Grants, and Santa Rosa should reach a high in the low 90s. Right now, Santa Rosa's at 67. It's 52 in Gallup and Grants. Las Vegas is at 62, Santa Fe 59, and 67 here in Albuquerque. Hope you have a wonderful weekend.

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0: That was Gonzalo, 89.1 KANW, on this lovely Saturday morning. And here is Ed Chavez with your dedications.
1: Good morning. Patricia Vargas called and wishing her brother Sammy Vargas a great day. And also Aurelio called and he loves his Nino and Nina, Pauline and Anthony Chavez. Jenna and Ivan de la Riva, welcome to Hema Springs from your Nino. Mm. And then Ann and John are wishing a happy day to Alvin Suazo, who has a group by the name of Alvin Suazo y La Razón. Mm-hmm. And he has a brand new song out, Regresaré al Norte. We'll see. I look forward to
0: find it in our system, but I'm sure it's going to be added pretty soon. So I'm looking forward to hearing it.
1: Well, stay tuned because we have a lot of great talent in New Mexico.
0: Yes, we sure do. Thank you. And you can call Ed at 242-3456. And cap off your Saturday with Paul Marquez and your favorite New Mexico music and dedications every Saturday night starting at 7 o'clock until 10 right here on KANW.
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0: 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Congratulations on being named APS Principal of the Year. She's at Dennis Chavez Elementary School.
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Matthew Martinez and Mari Griego. Now here's the top 15 at 5, number 5 song, Cariño Nuevo by Joy Baca Gutierrez, right here on KAW.

0: and I guess if you don't have a cariño nuevo, you better stick with your cariño viejo. 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Dedications.
1: Good advice. Yes, this is Marty Vigil called wishing his son, Güero, happy birthday, and also a heavenly birthday to Philip Vigil. And Marcelina Vargas called to wish her husband, Sammy Vargas, his 61st birthday, a happy birthday.
0: All right. Well, thank you. Everyone, you can call Ed at 242-3456. And you can join Carmelina Hart, Alex Uvalles, and Heidi Brown at the South Valley Multipurpose Senior Center. That's next Saturday, September 12th, from 11 a.m. to 1 p.m. for their United Healthcare Grandparents Day celebration. So that should be nice. I don't know if any of them have grandchildren, but you can always celebrate Grandparents Day because everybody has a grandparent.
1: I've got 8 grandchildren, so I think I'll go celebrate.
0: Oh, congratulations. That's wonderful. Well, stay tuned. I have Frank Nieto coming up next.
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0: That's Brenda Ortega, 89.1 KANW. Buenos dias, Les de Dios. It's a wonderful weekend here at KANW. I'm Christy Spill, and speaking of Brenda Ortega, she will be performing at La Villa Hispana at the State Fairgrounds. State Fair already starts next weekend.
1: That's amazing.
0: It's and so much is going on this month with the Santa Fe fiestas, other fiestas, and the State Fair starts on Friday, and Brenda Ortega will be performing. 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So you can check it all out if you go online to the exponewmexico.com and look at Villa Hispana. There's some really great acts, and that's going to be a lot of fun. Well, now here is Ed Chavez with your dedications.
1: Yes, got a call from Helen. She's wishing a happy birthday to her sister, Betty. Betty is 90 years young, and she's also wishing a happy birthday to her brother, Jimmy. 87 years young.
0: All right.
1: Yeah, and Lupe and Leo called to wish their daughter Donna Gonzalez a happy birthday. That also comes from her sisters and nephews.
0: Mm-hmm.
1: And then Los Garcias called with two requests. The first one is in loving memory of Bernie and Odelia Garcia from Tierra Maria.
0: Mm-hmm.
1: And they would like to hear the song Arbolito by Jenna.
0: Mm-hmm.
1: And then they're wishing... or they want a song, Flor de las Flores, on behalf of Tama Martinez. May she rest in peace.
0: All right. Okay, thank you, Ed. And you can call him at 242-3456. Coming up later on this hour, I'll have music from Al Hurricane and Los Blue Ventures. But right here now is Jorge Infante Jr., La Charanga, K.A.

0: 89.1 KANW. That was Lorenzo. And it's the annual Nativity of the Blessed Virgin Mary Church Fiesta. It will be Sunday, September 13th from 8:30 a.m. to 5:30 at the corner of 4th and Alameda here in Albuquerque. 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Music will be by Gilbert Lechuga and the Shysters, the Triple X Band, and the Red Wine Band. 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And now here is Ed Chavez with your dedications.
1: Well, I got interrupted with one dedication, but I got most of it. From the Borracho King Bronson Duran, also to Al Gonzalez and Boys and Jean Quintana. And I know he was mentioning somebody else, but I ran over here to obey the rules.
0: Okay, well, you can go back and get the rest of it. I want to hear what he's making today, because usually he tells us what he's cooking.
1: Oh, well, hopefully he'll call back and he'll repeat the menu. Yeah. But I also want to put a dedication out there for my two sisters. My favorite sister, Josephine, and my other favorite sister, Angela.
0: That's a good way to do it. Thank you. And you can call Ed at 242-3456.
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0: It's a beautiful weekend in the land of enchantment. We'll have partly cloudy skies this morning, then mostly sunny with, we hope, isolated showers and thunderstorms this afternoon, tonight, and continuing tomorrow. Let's keep our fingers crossed. Look for highs in the 80s only for Albuquerque, Santa Fe, Las Vegas, Los Alamos, Socorro, Española, and Taos. In the high 70s for Gallup and Grants, and Santa Rosa should reach a high in the low 90s. Right now, Santa Rosa's at 72 degrees. It's 56 in Gallup, 54 in Grants, 61 in Las Vegas. Santa Fe's at 65, and it's only 68 degrees here in the Duke City. Have a great weekend.

0: 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Now here's Ed Chavez with your dedications.
1: Well, Christy, you might remember that I cut the Borracho King off because I have to comply by the rules.
0: That's right.
1: He wants to add his name to the long list of Christy admirers.
0: Oh, thank you so much.
1: And also wishing good wishes to Kimo Jaramillo, Paul Gonzalez and the boys, and Jerry Delgado and Ken. He would like to hear a song about Las Fiestas, Viva la Fiesta, and he's making Navajo tacos, and if I understood him correctly, we are all invited to his house.
0: That wouldn't that be nice? Oh, man, I'm drooling. I love a Navajo taco. Okay, and Mr. B is in the building.
2: You know, Christy, it's nice to be here, and I want to thank you both for joining us this morning. There will be a debate coming up between the two candidates for governor, and it's going to be carried on Channel 4, and it's October the 9th. Mm-hmm. And the kindness of the folks at Channel 4, they've agreed to allow us to rebroadcast that debate, and so we'll have it on the following day, which would be the 10th.
0: Okay.
1: Excellent.
2: I was just checking to see if we could. That was a test. So it will be on the 10th at 6 o'clock. We'll probably do it one additional time.
0: Uh-huh.
2: But we thank the folks from Channel 4 for doing that. And again, their debate is scheduled for the 9th, and it's on KOB Channel 4. Mm-hmm. So we're looking forward to that. It's good
1: Very
2: to have
1: important.
2: You. Judge, it's good to have you here. Judge... You don't need the black robe, but you got the right bump. You got the right T-shirt on.
1: I do. I'm wearing my KANW gear.
2: And there we go. You're. by the way, it was the blue one today.
0: I didn't get the memo. That's
1: I didn't
0: okay.
1: get the memo. Either.
0: I have the yellow T-shirt, but it's at home.
2: This is usual for Friday discussion.
1: I like my black one with the license plate on it.
0: Yeah.
2: Yeah. Very
0: Perfect.
2: Good.
0: The new turquoise ones are nice.
2: Yeah, they are. They're very nice.
1: So Listen, Sandro thing, has one. He's tried bribing my wife with the T-shirt.
2: Yeah. Listen, thank you both very much. And have a good day. And we'll be up with George Army Hill at 9.
0: Okay. Thank you very much.
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0: Well, today it is Jessica Chavez. Congratulations on being named APS Principal of the Year. She is at Dennis Chavez Elementary School.
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0: Live is from Louisa G on 89.1 KANW. And thank you so much for listening today. It's Michael Brasher and Georgia Mijo up next. And thank you, Ed. Thank you, Mr. Ed Chavez, or I should say your honor. Thank you so much for being here today.
1: Oh, the honor went away about 8 years ago.
0: Oh, well, the honor will always be there. And I understand that this is your last show for a while.
1: Yeah.
0: You're going to take a big trip.
1: Yep, I'll be gone for a while. I'm going to go visit Spain.
0: That's wonderful. Yeah. Wonderful.
1: Yeah. And we'll be gone quite a while, so I'm looking forward to it.
0: Mm-hmm.
1: And I really enjoy this. It's a fun thing to do on Saturday mornings. I've only been able to do it maybe 5-6 times, but
0: mm-hmm.
1: I've enjoyed the listeners. They're a good group of people.
0: We do.
1: The talent we have in New Mexico mm-hmm. for music is
0: yeah.
1: fantastic.
0: It's a great way to start your day, and we do have the best listeners in the world. I could say that. Well, stay tuned. It's Michael Brasher and Georgia Armijo up next, and Carmelina Hart will be back next week, and I guess there'll be somebody else taking dedications, but thank you so much for listening today, and whatever you're doing, have a wonderful weekend. Thanks. Bye-bye.
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0: And now, New Mexico Music and Dedications with Michael Brasher and George Armijo, live and local at KANW FM and HD1 Albuquerque, KANR Santa Rosa, KGGA Gallup, KIDS Grants, KEDP Las Vegas, KXNM Encino.
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you so much for joining us. Our thanks to Christy's Bill and Chavis for joining us here at KAW this morning. We're giving Ed a couple of weeks off, although he has not submitted his leave request yet. But he'll be away for a little bit. New Mexico Music Dedications, 505-242-3456. That's the KAW dedication line number. Thank you so much for joining us, 907.

98.1, it's KAW, New Mexico Music. Michael Brasher along the way here with you at KAW and with Georgia Armijo and Dedications 2423456. Stand by. Georgia is here, Georgia, with Dedications on KAW.

0: KNW. Michael Brasher, Johnny Sanchez, he put on Norte at KNW. Now with George Armijo. He is here with KNW Dedications 2423456. Good morning, Georgia.
1: I'm losing my voice, Michael, I think. Anyway, here I am. We have a dedication going out to Dr. Beth O'Leary and John Heinemann out there in Las Cruces, and Erica, Lars, Emily, Isak, Maya, Brita, Hans, Lena, and Kais out there in Sweden. And I do that first thing, Michael, because they call in and they are listening way out there in Sweden. So we so appreciate that. And great, great people. Love you so much. And congratulations to John and Beth on their new great-grandnephew. And we have a dedication going out to Gabriel in Belen. Happy, happy birthday today. This is from your family. Love, love, love you. And to Juan in Socorro, hope all is well. This is from your good friend, always, Madeline. And the Baracho King called in, Michael. He's doing red and green. He was at Zobra last night, and he's going to make Navajo tacos, and he's busy already this morning. And he says to all, Viva la fiesta, if you could play that for him. That would be wonderful.
0: We'll be glad to do that.
1: And we're going to say a little hello to from him to Ray Sandoval this morning. Good morning, Ray Sandoval. Thank you, Michael.
0: Thank you very much, Georgia. 2423456. Here is it.

0: 99.1 KNW, that is Viento. Here is George Armijo now at KANW 242-3456, the KANW dedication line number. Georgia?
1: Well, we met Michael. We have a happy, happy birthday to Rick Lucero from Grace Roy Ball. And she wishes blessings to all that are listening here today. So we wish her and Rick a great day. And to Elmer Rodarte out there in Grants, happy, happy birthday to you from your daughter, Gabriela, Riley, and Sienna. They love you and wish you a happy, happy birthday and many, many, many more with lots and lots of love. And we have a dedication and loving memory of Sister Erlinda Garcia. Happy birthday in heaven from Sylvia Baldonado and family of Jarales, New Mexico. Thank you, Michael.
0: Thank you very much, Georgia. 505-242-3456, our number.
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0: Hello there, KNW weather. Partly cloudy in the morning, then mostly sunny in the afternoon. High 90 in the Heights, 92 in the Valley. High temp for Santa Fe should be 84 today, 85 in Las Vegas. Gallup high 86, Grants 83. Santa Rosa high should be 92, 81. Los Alamos, Socorro high should be 91. Espanola 88. For those of you going to Santa Fe, currently 70 degrees. In Santa Rosa, 77. Gallup 64, Grant 62, Las Vegas 68, Albuquerque 73 now, Heights and Valley at

0: 101KNW. A whole lot of stuff going on this month. Join us for the Our Lady of Guadalupe Parish Fiesta, getting underway Saturday, September the 19th. There will be games for the kids, New Mexico music, and plenty of delicious food. That's the Our Lady of Guadalupe Parish Fiesta, and you can contact the parish office for complete information. George Armijo now at 242-3456. Georgia.
1: Well, Michael, we have a dedication to Vincent Francis and Sir Jane of Atlanta, Georgia. And, Michael, they are here for the green chili pickup. That's this time of year. Everybody's picking up the chili, roasting it. You're going to get that smell across all the Rio Grande.
0: It's just wonderful. Just wonderful.
1: Absolutely. And let's see here. We have a dedication in loving memory of Ray Holmes, I love you and miss you with all my heart. This is from your baby girl, Andrea, and to my beautiful mom, Esco Holmes, from your little baby girl, Andrea. Love you with all my heart. And to Roberta, Doreen, Maria, Paul, Asia, Jolene, son Richard, and Roberto and Linda out there, have a wonderful, wonderful day. Take good care, Roberta. And to Aunt Nora and Ihava Donna and families, love and blessings from here in Albuquerque. Thank you, Michael.
0: Thank you very much, Georgia. 242-3456. Robert, that broadcast of that Santa Fe Fiesta in the Zozobra thing was just so good.
2: Oh, I saw that was a great show last night.
0: Channel 7 do just a nice job.
2: Oh, unbelievable. But you know what today is? What everybody is today? A Lobo.
0: That's
2: the
0: right.
2: The Lobo football kicks off tonight.
0: Big one.
2: And it's going to be a great year for them. Look for them to win the Mountain West Conference and go who knows where after that. But it's going to be a great season. Hey, and you got to get your T-shirts. Our store is open right now. We've got K&W T-shirts. We've got all the wonderful music you've come to love. And we'll be open till 2 o'clock today. But if you can't make it, of course, you can always go online at kanw.org.
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Graciela Beltran. Michael Brasher, 9:50 in the morning on a Saturday. New Mexico music and dedications are here at KANW. This is what New Mexico music is all about. Al Hurricane Jr. now.

0: 89.1 KANW New Mexico Music, and coming up on KANW Sunday afternoon, 2 until 5 o'clock, Jake Lopez and Linda Sepulveda, New Mexico Music and Dedications on a Sunday here at KANW. George Armijo now, 505-242-3456, the connection to her. Georgia?
1: Okay, Michael, we have a dedication going out to all here at the station and all listening from Ramona. She called in wishing everybody a wonderful day. We so appreciate that. Thank you, Ramona. And to my mom, Corina Herrera Flores, and Ronaldo and Flora out there in Pecos, and Luis Sanchez, and Gloria in Gloriera, and Timmy Herrera in Nambe with his chili, wishing you all a wonderful day from Valentina. She is awesome, Michael. You know she's with all the folks over there at the facility and making music and bringing back memories to our seniors. We so appreciate
0: it. That is such nice work. We appreciate
1: it.
0: Absolutely. That. So important.
1: And we have a happy heavenly birthday to stepdad and mom, Maria Ignacia Valdez. And this is from son, Tommy Rodella. And wanted to hear Siempre La Quiero. And we have a special dedication in loving memory of Dr. Wayne Mays, an honorable and kind and caring man who loved his family and his incredible wife, Jolene Mays, and contributed greatly to his community. We will love and miss you. This is from your family and your friends. Thank you, Michael.
0: Thank you very much, Georgia. 242-3456 at Robert Lucero in our KANW Music Store. Robert.
2: You know, Michael, it is Labor Day weekend. 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We've got T-shirts. 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

0: 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Gary Dahl in with the very latest news on KANW2 weekday afternoons. 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
1: Well, Michael, we have a dedication to my primo, Joe Montaño of Cubero, New Mexico. Happy, happy birthday from your cousin, Chavela. Love you always. And in loving memory of my dad, Ricardo Barreras, and son, Dominic Olona. And this is from your daughter and mother, miss and love you. And happy birthday to Priscilla Stevens from your mom, Annabelle, and her BFF, Laura. And I'm on the line, Michael, so I'm taking more dedications.
0: 505. Thank you very much, Georgia. 242-3456. Kind of a busy morning here at 89.1 KNW. And Robert Lucero in our KNW New Mexico Music Store. Robert?
2: You know, Michael, there was, 50,000 people over at Zozobra?
0: That's incredible, isn't it?
2: You know, that was a great show that Channel 7 did, and all the people that watched at home. But, you know, we can get a couple thousand here in our store.
0: Yeah,
2: maybe a couple hundred. You know, we've got all these wonderful items for here at our store. We've got our 75th anniversary T-shirt. And once those T-shirts are gone, they are gone. We're not going to reorder them. So get them. They're great looking. We've got all the wonderful music you've come to love. We are located at 2020 Cole Avenue Southeast at the corner of Cole and Buena Vista. We'll be open till 2 o'clock today. But if you can't make it, of course, you can always go online at KAMW.org.
0: Well, Antibody Yvonne Vega joins Eric Garcia here at KAMW 12 noon time and our Mexico music and dedications here on KAMW.

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0: 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George Armijo is standing. George Armijo standing by here now with KNW dedications from 242-3456. Good morning, Georgia.
1: Good morning, Michael. We have a dedication going out to niece Peggy Baca. Happy, happy birthday. Have a wonderful and blessed day. From your Uncle Floyd and Auntie Sally, we love, love, love you. And to my Nana and Papa from Zozo in L.A. And they wanted to hear Pindamos by Daniel Solis, por favor.
0: Good song.
1: And to the Duke's Car Club of Albuquerque, New Mexico, congratulations on 30 years working for the community, for the kids, and for seniors. And they really would like to hear something by Roberto Gallego. Thank you, Michael.
0: Thank you very much. Paul Roybal will be sitting in for Kevin Otero on the holiday, Labor Day holiday here at KNW. We thank him very much for that. And here at KNW, we remind you that getting underway on KNW, it's New Mexico Music and Dedication tonight on 89.1 KNW. Robert Bennett, along about 2 o'clock in the morning. And now, here is Robert Ucero.
2: Hey, you know, Michael, am I to understand that we're going to broadcast the governor's debate? We're going to coordinate that with my old stomping grounds, KOB-TV, and we're going to broadcast that that debate?
0: We are indeed. That's happening on October the 9th.
2: Oh, man.
0: And we will have it here on KNW.
2: It's first. That's so important.
0: It's on Channel 4 on the 9th. I guess they're on the 9th and we're on the 10th. So we'll be doing rebroadcasting it. And we thank them very much for that, Robert.
2: Oh, the great, great station. That's my old stomping grounds.
0: Yes.
2: Hey, Michael, the store is open. We're located at 2020 Cole Avenue Southeast at the corner of Cole and Buena Vista. We'll be open till 2 o'clock today. 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
1: Weather outlook for the area. Forecast calling for partly cloudy skies in the morning and then mostly sunshine in the afternoon. High should be 90 in the Heights, 92 degrees in the Valley. High for Santa Fe, 84. In Las Vegas, 85 degrees. Gallup, 86. Grants, 83. Santa Rosa high should be 92 this afternoon. 81 degrees the high for Los Alamos. 91 in Socorro. And Española's high should be 88. Currently in Santa Rosa, 84. In Gallup, 69 degrees, Grants 69, 74 degrees, the high for Las Vegas, 73 in Santa Fe, and 77. Heights and Valley at KAN.

0: KAW, not that many yesterdays back. Sandra Gonzalez, KAW. George Armijo is here at KAW with your dedications. 505-242-3456, the number.
1: Well, you know what, Michael?
0: What?
1: That our Barato King didn't realize it, or he wanted to surprise me. I am not sure which. But it is his birthday today.
0: No kidding.
1: And we need to say happy, happy birthday to the Barato King.
0: There you go. Happy birthday.
1: Happy, happy birthday. What a special day. I hope somebody is making him a birthday cake. Let somebody make that cake and share it with him. And he wants to say to Cousin Elmer Rodarte, happy birthday to him from the Barato King and Leon Villalpando. And he also wants to say, thinking of you, to Lindy and her mom, keep up the good work. So we know that he must be very busy if he's forgetting his birthday. So we wish him a beautiful birthday. Happy, happy birthday to the Barato King. Play him a wonderful song.
0: I'll be glad to do just that for him.
1: And to older brother Tom Perez, wishing you well from your younger brother, and wishing you the very, very best. The best brother ever in the whole wide world. And congratulations to Lula Young on her 100th birthday, Michael, today. 100 years old. What a special, what a blessing it is for her. Congratulations, Lula Young.
0: Absolutely.
1: And this is from Joanna Anaya. And I think they're having Bean Day in Wagon Mound, Michael.
0: They absolutely are. Monday is the biggest Bean Day.
1: There you go. You know better than I. This is from Rudy Martinez. He called in and he said to say hi to Robert there in the store. He used to work with him. So, hi, Robert.
2: Hello.
1: Thank you, Michael.
0: Georgia, thank you very much, KAW. Robert, we have, as they said in the old days of radio, stacks and stacks of golden wax, and we sell it at KAW.
2: We do.
0: Great ones. We've got some good stuff, huh?
2: Oh, you know, last week, I just before, about the middle of my shift here on Saturday, the Darren Cordova CD sold out. I mean, it is one of our hottest selling CDs. Well, Heidi went to work, and we've got a whole bunch of those back. So get them while you can, because they sell quickly. I've got the brand new Daniel E. Gallego CD. You know, great, great music that you've come to love is for sale here at the store. So stop on by. We're located at 2020 Cole Avenue Southeast at the corner of Cole and Buena Vista. We'll be open till 2 o'clock today. 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
1: Well, Michael, we have a dedication going out to Priscilla. Have a wonderful, wonderful day. Congratulations on your new job. From Doris. And a happy, happy birthday to granddaughter Juliana in Alamogordo. And this is from Grandma and Grandpa and all the family in New Mexico, all over New Mexico, loving you. Happy birthday, Juliana. And she wanted to hear Green Chili Rock. I think that's her favorite song. And we have a dedication going out to Robert Padilla and Tootsie Tootsie in the radio store there. And to all at the station and the Navajo Nation and the Code Talkers and to Thelma Griego and her husband, happy, happy anniversary. And to Cindy Begay, happy, happy birthday to you. This is from Sandra Begay, and she would love to hear Angel Baby. Thank you, Michael.
0: Thank you very much, Georgia. In Gallup, New Mexico, KANW is your public radio station. Check in now and see what the weather's like around the state on this holiday weekend, Robert.
2: You know, Michael, there will be storms that tend to favor the Central Mountain chain today before expanding more to the Southwest Mountains and Continental Divide Sunday and more so into Labor Day. So a little bit of rain showers here and there, but it looks like it's going to be a great, great Labor Day weekend. And, you know, our store, the roads are clear. It is great driving over here. We've got all these great items for sale. We talked about the Darren Cordova. We've got our 75th anniversary T-shirts. We've got also T-shirts in black and turquoise and yellow and blue. We got socks for your little Tootsies. I got to mention that. And, of course, we'll be open till 2 o'clock today. But if you can't make it, of course, you can always go online at KANW.org.
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0: 99.1 KNW. Paul Marcus coming up tonight here on KNW, 7 o'clock until 10, and then 2 o'clock in the morning, Robert Bennett in with New Mexico Music. Then on a Sunday, big day, great New Mexico music here at 89.1 KNW. Join Linda Sepulveda along with Jake Lopez. 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
1: Well, Michael, we have a call from Virginia, I believe, and it's Twister called in, and she wanted to say good morning to her sister here in Albuquerque, and she wanted to play Un Día a la Vez, and we had only a quick snippet of a conversation, and we wish them both well. So Twister's calling in to her sister here in Albuquerque, and wanted to play Un Día a la Vez for you. And in loving memory of my mom, Epi Padilla, miss and love you so very much. And in loving memory of George Padilla, Martha Chavez, Betty Sanchez, Orlando Lucero, and a happy, happy birthday on September 2nd to baby doll Yvonne Vega, and on September 3rd to Robert Lucero, Tootsie Tootsie, and a happy birthday to the Borracho King today. Happy, happy birthday. And good morning to Sandra Begay and Ivan Diego and the Green Chili Familia. That's you and me, Michael. And this is all from the Green Chili, Robert Padilla. Wishing him a wonderful, wonderful day. Thank you, Michael.
0: Thank you very much, Georgia. Terry Bryant is here at KNW noontime on Monday at KNW. And, of course, here at 89.1 KNW, Kevin Otero, 2 until 6 o'clock. Holidays not included, of course.

0: David Salazar here on 89.1 KANW. Good to be with you. It's a KANW Saturday. Well, Auntie Bunny will be along the way with Eric Garcia here at 89.1 KANW, taking care of things. And Georgia Armijo for now, 505-242-3456. Georgia.
1: Well, Michael, I have a dedication in loving memory of my son, John Jr., thinking of you and loving you, from John Sr. Wanted to hear 500 miles. And the Karate Kid called in and he said he wanted me to tell you specifically he enjoyed your country show last weekend so very much. He listens all the time as
0: That's
1: well
0: great.
1: As to the New Mexico music. And he wanted to hear Fiesta de Santa Fe. And tonight, if you could play Bimbo.
0: Sure.
1: Anyway, he's got all kinds of things. He's going to be with you all day. So that's the Karate Kid.
0: See if we can get Robert Lucero to sing Bimbo, Bimbo. Yeah. Sure, Robert.
2: No way. Lose those listeners.
1: We have another dedication, Michael, to daughter Samantha Valdez. Happy, happy birthday from mom and dad, Natasha and Isaiah. Oh, we love you. And to Gladys Lucero in Rio Rancho, gone 1 year with our Lord and 7 months today. And this is from his son, Robert and Rick, and the entire family, wishing you the very, very best. We love you so very much. Thank you, Michael.
0: Thank you very much, Georgia. 89.1 KNW. Well, Mr. Lucero, you all set?
2: I am all set. You know, it's Labor Day weekend, and there's a lot of events going on. And it's pretty warm out there, so you've got to have a KNW t-shirt. You know, I've got them in turquoise and blue and yellow. And, of course, I've got these 75th anniversary t-shirts that just look great. When people come in, see that t-shirt, we sell them. So, and we're not going to renew those t-shirts once we sell out of them.
0: That's
2: so
0: right. They'll be collector's
2: items. You know it. Cooking aprons, all the wonderful music you've come to love. So it's a great place to stop this Labor Day weekend. We'll be here today till 2 o'clock. But if you can't make it, of course, you can always go online at KANW.org.
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0: KANW weather. Here it is, partly cloudy weather in the morning, and then this afternoon, mostly sunny weather. Slight chance of showers and thunderstorms in the forecast today. High should be 90 in the heights, 92 degrees in the valley for Albuquerque. Santa Fe high 84, Las Vegas 85, Gallup 86, Gramps 83, Santa Rosa 92, 81 for Los Alamos, Socorro 91, Española 88, Taos high 84, 91 degrees, Los Lunas and Rio Rancho. Some current temps now 88 in Santa Rosa. Gallup 74, Grant 72, 76 in Las Vegas, 79 in Santa Fe, 79 now. Heights and Valley at KANW just ahead of Cerrito y Grupo 4.

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1: Well, Michael, we have a dedication going out to Yvonne Vega. Happy belated birthday from her city buddy, Clorinda Perea. And she's wishing you the very happiest and blessed birthdays. May you have so many more.
0: Happy 29, Yvonne.
1: That's right. We keep her there. We keep her at that age.
0: Of course.
1: You know, Michael, I got it all twisted. Twister.
0: Who could get that right, by the way?
1: I mean, I don't know.
0: I don't know.
1: Twister, I love you with all my heart. She's in Albuquerque. And this is from Swister in Virginia.
0: And
1: wanted to hear Dia La Vez. Swister was doing the dedication. So I hope, and she listens all the time, and
0: I am so
1: grateful she listens, and I'm glad I got it right this time.
0: That's right, and that's the reason you do that, and I don't, because goodness gracious.
1: Anyway, we have another dedication, Michael, going out to Lupus Sabaniego. Happy birthday today. Missing you and loving you from your daughter, Laura, and wanted to hear Palabras Bonitas. And in loving memory of friend Heidi, may you rest in peace. And from your amiga, wanted to hear Amiga by Matthew Martinez. And to all the healthcare workers, all the janitors, all the first responders, and all those people that help us during COVID and that work every day. This is from Jeff Archuleta, Micah. And he wants to hear Así Es Nuevo México. And he says, hi to you, Michael. Have a good day. Thank you, Michael.
0: Well, thank you very much, Georgia. And Robert Lucero.
2: You know, Michael, it was Yvonne's birthday a couple days ago.
0: I can't believe it.
2: You know, and
0: I can't believe it.
2: Do you think she'll make it here on time? I hear she's been partying for days. She's been,
0: that's exactly right.
2: Know,
0: that's where she
2: shades
0: is.
2: On the head, and you know, I hear she's had a wild birthday party or birthday week, I guess.
0: That's the rumor you're spreading.
2: Oh, we'll see if she makes it on time. Hey. Our store is open right now, and if you've been thinking about coming to the store, now's the time to do it. The weather's beautiful out there. We've got great items for sale, all the music you've come to love, so stop on by. 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

0: 99.1 KAW in Santiago. Alberto here at KAW. Michael Brasher along the way, and George Armijo at Dedications 242-3456, Georgia.
1: Well, Michael, we have a dedication going out to Roberto and Linda and all the folks over there. Have a wonderful, wonderful day. That's from Roberta, thinking of you. And in loving memory of my dad, Adriano Valdez, happy, happy birthday, Dad, 90 years old. Miss you and love you so very much. From your daughter, Lucretia, and grandson, Gus, and all the family, miss and love you. And to my girls and grandchildren and great-grandchildren and son-in-laws, love you guys always, and I'll be there for you. This is from Mom and Nana Valentina. And to grandson Nicolas, congratulations on your new job from Nana. Love you. And to KNW, you are the very, very best. Thank you. Thank you for all you do. And to Frederick in Durango, happy, happy birthday from Betty in Santa Fe. Michael, it's been an amazing day. I so appreciate everybody. Mil gracias a todos. Thank you, Michael.
0: Thank you very much, Georgia. We appreciate it. Thank you for your work. And a reminder, Robert, the Channel 4 debate is on October 9th. And like about the 10th, KNW will have a rebroadcast of the gubernatorial candidate debate here on KAW, and our thanks to Channel 4 for that.
2: That's a great partnership there, us working with Channel 4 and great people. And that used to be my old stomping grounds. I used to work at Channel 4 for quite a few years. So I'm glad we're doing the gubernatorial debate out there. So that's a good thing for the state of New Mexico. So we're happy about that. Hey, but the store is open, Michael. A lot of events going on. 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

0: Music of Matthew Martinez and Sorias del Mar on 89.1 KANW, New Mexico Music. Eric with you on a Saturday with me, Yvonne Vega, and Robert Lucento is in the KANW Music and Merchandise Store. And happy belated birthday, my friend. Hope you had a good one.
1: I did. Yeah. I did. It was real nice. Not as good as Yvonne over there. I hear she's still partying.
0: I know. We got plenty to talk about today.
1: Her birthday isn't over yet, so.
0: I know. We got plenty to go with on our show with
1: it. You know it. Hey, I've got Nana Marge, Tiny, Nana Mary. I there you go. I get it right now. Tiny, Andrew, and you're Julian, right? Where do you go to school, Julian? Come over here. You got to talk to him. Where are you going to school?
2: Valencia Elementary.
1: All right. Well, he's here in the store, and they're from Belen, New Mexico, and they know all the wonderful music. They've just been fans of the station for years and years and years. So we want to thank them for stopping by our store. Hey, we've got a lot of wonderful items for sale. We've got all of the T-shirts. We've got them in black and turquoise, our 75th anniversary. And, of course, we have all the wonderful music you've come to love. So stop on by the store. We have a lot of fun when you get here. We'll give you a free bumper sticker. We're located at 2020 Cole Avenue Southeast at the corner of Cole and Buena Vista. And if you can't make it here by 2 o'clock, of course, you can always go online at KANW.org.
0: All right. Isn't it cool, Robert? We have four generations of New Mexico music listeners out there. Isn't that cool, Miss Yvonne?
1: You know,
0: yes. Yeah, that ain't.
1: Yes, it is. Julian is, how old are you, Julian?
2: 7 to 8.
1: He's 8 years old.
0: There you go.
1: So you
0: never
1: know,
0: too young.
1: And then the grandma's here and the son and daughter. So,
0: yeah.
1: You know, we're so happy they're here in our store. So lots of people that have grown up with our station, they love to stop by our store. But if you haven't, now's the time to do so. The weather's beautiful.
0: Oh, yeah. It's good to, we're here having a good time. Always good to have our listeners come by and introduce themselves to us, pick up some music and merchandise as well. And that's what we're about, Miss Yvonne, at Legacy Radio here at KANW.
3: It certainly is.
0: Oh, yeah.
3: It was really, really what uplifting when they come in and they say, oh, you're you.
0: Exactly. I think we're more excited to meet them, right?
3: I know.
0: I love it.
3: Exactly. Okay, I've got a few already. And we'll start with happy landing to my son, Stephen. He just flew out to Fort Lauderdale. I had to throw that in. So be careful and on the flight, or may the pilot be careful. Okay, and then to Annette and to all the volunteers at VA, including Steve from the station, thank you for your service and for listening to 89.1. And this next one goes out to Teresa, Comadrita Teresa, and La Bev Salazar Gallegos. Thinking of you, we will get together soon, and all the boys too. And in loving memory of Frank Gutierrez and Henry Aceves, missing you always. And a big happy birthday to my primo on the 3rd, Eloy Garcia. I know you enjoyed it with family. So back to you.
0: All right, we're settling in for a Saturday. Keep us tuned in. We got your dedications from 505-242-3456.

0: The music of Daniel Solis, that's Maria Isabel on 89.1 KANW, New Mexico Music. Reminder for you, coming up on the 13th of September. That is coming up next weekend, I believe. And it is going to be Our Lady of Sorrows Fiestas. Yeah, they got some great food and fun for the entire family. And looks like Cadillac Whiskey and Nathaniel Krantz, I believe, are the scheduled artists to appear. We'll have all that info for you on our Facebook page at KANW. And out of the music and merchandise store, that would be Robert Lucero. And Robert, these days are just clicking off. And
1: oh my gosh.
0: I couldn't even, I was kind of, I don't know if you feel the same way. The fact that Zozobra was last night really threw me off. Yeah, it was last night.
1: It was. Yeah.
0: I'm like, whoa.
1: I missed it.
0: I know. We'll have to watch the highlights or alcohol, you know. But well, yeah, isn't that crazy?
1: There were 50,000 people up at that, up in Santa Fe. So.
0: Well, 50,000 knew. Three of us didn't.
1: We weren't there, but a lot of people were out there, yeah. You know. And you know what today is, you know, what everybody is today. Everybody's a Lobo.
0: The Lobos
1: play at 8 o'clock tonight. Their very first game. You know, they were first in the Mountain West last year. So we expect them to win the Mountain West tournament and be in that big giant NCAA championship games there. At least in a big bowl game.
0: Yeah, and asking for an early prediction, Robert, I know we haven't started the season yet, but...
1: They look good this year. I mean, a lot of the players are back. I don't know, even know if we had any transfers. You know, a lot of these kids, they play here and then they go off to another college, but I think they all stayed with his coach. He's a great coach. And so they're expecting a great year here here in Albuquerque. So... everybody's a Lobo today.
0: Yeah, woof, I like woof. That. Yeah, there you go. I'm sorry. Do it again. I interrupted
1: woof,
0: you.
1: Woof.
0: Okay, well, we'll work on that. But anyway, you know, the question I was going to pose to you, though, I'm hoping they sell out the stadium this afternoon.
1: Oh, I think it's going to be pretty
0: close
1: full.
0: To it, huh?
1: Yeah, I think it's going to be pretty full. And then next week, they play Oklahoma, which is in the top 10. So, you know, if they could beat Oklahoma... You know,
0: we're
1: who knows
0: way.
1: Where they're going to go.
0: Yeah, I good mean, job. Thank you for the update.
1: Do good. So, hey, but our store's open. Like I said, all the wonderful music you've come to love is for sale here. At a minimum, stop by and pick up a free bumper sticker. We're located at 2020 Cole Avenue Southeast at the corner of Cole and Buena Vista. And if you can't make it here by 2 o'clock, of course, you can always go online at KANW.org.
0: All right. Thank you very much, Senor. And, of course, Missy Bye got a few more dedications, don't you?
2: I sure do. Let's get going here. Anything by Cornelio Reina, and he's requesting Por Mil Cuñados de Oro. And it was called in by Leroy Conway from Las Vegas. And I finally got it right, Mr. Conway. And this next one goes out to his wife, and I guess it goes to him too. His wife Yolanda and he, Fred, just celebrated 55 years of wedded bliss. Very, very 55 wonderful years. Happy anniversary to both of them. And it was good talking to him. And also he wanted to say happy birthday to his grandson, Santiago Gonzalez. His birthday was on the 1st, I think. And he hit 21 and is now attending the Fire Academy. Congratulations to him, and they're so proud of him. This comes out from Nana and Tata Herrera. Also, to Ron Bulsman from Bernalillo, this is from Jack and Anna Torres. So blessed to have you in our lives. Have a great day on this holiday weekend. And Anything by Al Sr., which is his favorite artist. Back to you.
0: All right, so our next song coming up, Miss Yvonne, is for the gentleman we just saw in our store. His name is Andrew. Been looking for this song on a CD, and we're trying to help him out with that one. But he loves the music and the classic music from Bandido. It's No Pasará Lo Mismo. Yeah, it's coming up next year on KANW.
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0: I got to say, we got a nice looking weekend ahead, especially for your Labor Day Monday. Partly cloudy skies. It's going to be warm, though not as hot as we have been. Highs expected in the lower 90s to the upper 80s. Overnight temperatures drop it down to the mid-60s here in Albuquerque.

0: music of Mike Sizes and the Wild Bunch at Mikey on 89.1 KANW, New Mexico Music. And that is from their upcoming CD. It is called Sanchez Dos. And Señor Robert Lucero.
1: Yes.
0: They are actually nominated. The song off that CD, which should probably be their follow-up cut, Suavecito, that is actually nominated or being considered for a Grammy Award. So,
1: oh, my gosh.
0: Yeah, Mike Sanchez doing really well with that CD.
1: You know what? Well, we don't have his CD. We've got the song.
0: Yeah, better.
1: But, you know, if he would come up with a CD, we would, you know, we've been selling out of the Darren Cordova CD. It is brand new. If Mike Sanchez did that, yeah, man, we would sell a bunch of those CDs. So,
0: yeah, the CD's coming out soon. It's called Dos.
1: Dos, okay.
0: Yeah, Sanchez Dos. Yeah,
1: well, so once it comes out, we'll let everybody know, because they're going to be here in lines.
0: I want to be the first one to get mine.
1: There you go.
0: You ever have that problem like Mikey también? Everyone wants to just dance with you?
1: Exactly.
0: We can dream, right, senor?
1: Yes. Hey, you know what? It's Labor Day weekend, and you know what that means. It's barbecue weekend. You know, everybody barbecues over Labor Day weekend. And I've got this cooking apron that is fantastic. You want to let everybody know you're in charge of that grill.
0: Oh, yeah.
1: And if you don't have that KNW cooking apron on, you know, people are going to be reaching in there. They're going to try and turn your burger, and get in your way. So, but if you have that that apron on, they'll stay away because they know you're in charge.
0: Oh, yeah. Mira, está poco tofe, no.
1: I know.
0: Well, you wear that apron everywhere?
1: I wear that apron and get tough out there.
0: I know. See?
1: That's, hey, and we want to thank Julian, the little guy that was here. He was on the radio, and Andrew brought his Nana, and the wonderful family. So we want to thank them for stopping by our store. And, you know, the grandma, she had never been to the store. And she said, I always hear, you know, that you have this store, but we've never stopped by. Well, you that haven't stopped by out there, now's the time to do it. We are located at 2020 Cole Avenue Southeast at the corner of Cole and Buena Vista. We'll be open till 2 o'clock today, but if you can't make it, of course, you can always go online at KANW.org.
0: All right. Thank you very much, Señor and Miss Yvonne. You've been busy this afternoon, no?
2: Busy, I tell you.
0: All right.
2: Okay. This is congratulations to Mary Garcia. Congratulations on your retirement from APS, 41 years. And we want her to enjoy her retirement. I'm sure she will be missed. And this is from her daughter, Paula, and Leandra, her granddaughter, Sal, grandson, Pablo's son, wishing her only the best ever, and God bless her. And the celebration's already starting, so congratulations to Mary Jane Garcia. And next, to the family Vallejos from Sacramento, California, Angela, Joyce, Carlene, and Leroy. Okay. They came especially for green chili, okay? Now, of course, to see their family also, but green chili was a priority. So they're happy to have them here. That's Max, Sylvia, Veronica, and Rob. They're the ones from Sacramento. And it's from Angela, Joyce, Carlene, and Leroy. They're the host, and they're enjoying each other's company, and we want them to be safe on their trip. And I just relate to them with for miles and miles for chili, for sure. And this call came from Hondo, my dear friend Loretta and Jerome McTeague. And Lorraine I got the first happy birthday call from her, and I thank her for that. And she says, happy Labor Day weekend and Bean Day and to my gente from Wagon Mound with much love. So I guess they celebrate the day.
0: Oh, nice, yeah.
2: So God bless all in Wagon Mound. Your cousin or familia Loretta and Jerome are wishing you only the best today. Go ahead.
0: All right. No. And I was going to say, you mentioned the travel for green chili. We have some family friends that they were born and raised here in New Mexico, but they come from Minnesota to come get their chili.
2: Oh, my Lord.
0: Yeah, so they're definitely hooked on that. And I want to thank my sister Celeste and Mom and Dad. They did that yesterday. It's been a tradition in our family to do it the Labor Day weekend to, you know, just roast up a bag and get it all bagged up for the winter. And yeah, we had dinner last night. I beat that guy from Santa Fe. ¿Cómo está, man? I had the tortillas and the beans and the green chili. Oh, my goodness, I was in heaven with that.
2: It's like heavenly.
0: It is. That's a... It's a staple meal, isn't it? All right, keep those calls coming. 505-242-3456.
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0: music of Santiago Shaheen. Es le pasa harto un beso or something like that. It's on 89.1 KANW, New Mexico Music. And Robert, I think I got my H's and my F's mixed up there, but you know what? They just didn't get his kiss he wanted. Let's just put it that way.
1: There you go.
0: At least we can laugh at ourselves, right?
1: I know.
0: All right.
1: Hey, if you're going to go to that Lobo game, you know, get there to the stadium early because they're saying parking's going to be a real rough one on this one. So
0: I'm thinking tailgating's probably already started.
1: Oh, yeah. Well, you know, those tailgaters out there, they could stop by our store. I'm sure a lot of people are listening and, you know, pick up one of our KNW T-shirts or baseball hats. So, you know, but actually, when I came in this morning, there were tailgaters out there. So, you know, and the station is not too far from the football stadium. So, you know, it's going to be a great day for football out there. Nice and cool in the evening. The game starts at 8. So, you know, you got to get there early for the parking. So you don't want to miss this this new Lobo football program. Hey, but our store is open right now. And we've got all the wonderful music you've come to love. So stop on by. We're located at 2020 Cole Avenue Southeast at the corner of Cole and Buena Vista. We'll be open till 2 o'clock today, so you got a good hour to get over here. And if you can't make it, of course, you can always go online at knw.org.
0: All right. Thank you very much. The New Mexico music and dedications continue in the 1 o'clock hour. Of course, we're with you until 3. Plenty of time for you to call 505-242-3456. Doing a little DJ Choice song for you next right here on KANW.
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0: That is requested music for Al Hurricane Jr. La Fiesta de Santa Fe on 89.1 KANW New Mexico Music. And of course, they are celebrating their fiestas this weekend. So we want to wish everyone a good time out there. And it runs through the entire week. And looks like KANW's Anthony Kennedy and Kevin Otero will be there on Friday, September the 11th on the plaza. So yeah, in Santa Fe for the fiestas. Yeah. Yeah, so maybe we can hook a ride with him, huh? tell Anthony Kennedy to pick us up.
1: He will.
0: Oh, yeah, he's
1: good. He'll do that. Okay, let's get going here. Our dear friend Jerome Villalpando called from Santa Fe. It was his birthday also. Uh-huh. So happy birthday to him. And then also he says to his cousin Elmer Rolarte, and this is from the Poracho King, and also to Leon Villalpando, and then to Lindy and her mom, and to Bronson Duran, it fits. That's his message. Also to Eric, you forgot his name. I don't know.
0: At what point? I know, I was thinking food, and then his food, and then, yeah, and then I just ran out of time. So that's what it was, but
1: the day's not long enough.
0: I know.
1: Okay, and he lit a candle for both of us, and I thank him, and mil gracias for that. And on to Tootsie, happy birthday on the 3rd. And a request for Viva La Fiesta, please.
0: Oh, yeah, I did it just for him.
1: There you go.
0: Well, all of our listeners, of course. Yeah,
1: of course. Not just for him. But
0: yeah, we'll do a special.
1: We love you, Jerome. And Margot Garcia called and requesting Eva Torres, Closer to Thee, and Tu Solo Tu by David Salazar for her brother James in Tucson. And to Eric, hello. And to Robert, she says hello, too, and a happy birthday to you. Okay, and this next one is a happy birthday to Kathy on the 10th, and this is from Sherry, and this goes out also from Yvonne and 89.1 KANW. We love you, Kathy, and okay, and happy birthday again to Yvonne from Vincent the Karate Kid, and Eric, please play her a birthday song, and he asked what it was, and I asked him for Estas Flores.
0: Oh, yeah, the okay. Lorenzo Antonio, that's one of your favorites, too. Huh?
1: Yes, or Otoño by Roberto Mondragon, and thank you so much for that, Vincent, and many more. And he says, thank you for your services. I do the services with pleasure, let me tell you. And also, happy birthday to Jerome Villalpando in Santa Fe from Robert Padilla. And back to you.
0: All right. Yeah, good job. We got all our friends, family, listeners tuned in on a Saturday. And Mr. Robert, you remember those days because you're a TV guy when we would try and stay up and watch the Jerry Lewis telethon all night. Yeah. Remember we tried to stay up?
2: Exactly.
0: I last till about 10 o'clock and then I'd be out. I mean, I was a kid. Yeah. I was a kid back then, but my mom was cute about it. She'd put a blanket for us and the pillows, and I thought, I'm going to watch it till the morning. Because back then, the TV stations would sign off, see, so he was the only one that had the entertainment going.
3: Oh, yeah, he went 24, and he went 24-7 on those things.
0: Yeah, then I remember waiting for the totals, too.
3: Oh, yeah.
1: Yeah.
3: And then they'd have the local totals, and then they'd kick it over to the other ones, and they'd have the big grand totals. So
1: he was wonderful.
3: He raised a lot of money for muscular dystrophy, so he did a good job, old Jerry Lewis, and... You know, he even had Dean Martin on towards the end, you know, so.
0: Yeah.
1: Frank Sinatra,
3: all of them, all of them were there. So
1: we were all watching, mind you.
0: Yeah, that was good. I mean, from all generations, right? Yeah. And the, just the, back then, the quality of the entertainment was amazing, right?
3: Oh, yeah. Yeah. Well, everything was live. You know, what's amazing is that we're live, you know, and people enjoy that. And those TV shows back in those days were not recorded. They were just live on the air and what happened, and everybody had a great time. And so it was a different era.
0: Oh, yeah, for sure. And I got about 30 seconds for you, Robert. Oh,
3: okay. And again, our store is open right now. We'll be open till 2 o'clock today. We're located at 2020 Cole Avenue Southwest, and we will be here till 2. But if you can't make it, of course, and I said Southwest, but it's Southeast. But if you can't make it by 2, you can always go online at kanw.org.

0: That is music from Los Garapatas. It's Jam at the Rancho on 89.1 KANW, New Mexico Music. Eric with you on a Saturday. With me is Robert Luceno. He is in the KANW Music. And merchandise store, Yvonne Vega, is busy with dedications from 505-242-3456. We're going to check in with Robert and tell you what, busy weekend here for a lot of folks. And kind of curious, Robert, you know, the big place to go to on the Labor Day weekend is Elephant Butte. I wonder what folks are doing this year, you know, with the water situation.
1: The water is just so bad around the state. I tell you, there's hardly any water anywhere. So yeah. We were just, I've got some customers here in the store, and we were talking about fishing up in the Mora area. And how was the water out there? Was there enough water for fishing? It's low, he's saying, it's low. You know, so that's sad. Hopefully we'll get a good a monsoon season. They said a lot of snow, so maybe it'll start building back that water, because we sure need it. It is so dry and hot.
0: Yeah,
1: so,
0: it's worrisome for sure.
1: Oh, my gosh. So,
0: but will he give you any of his fishing spots, though? How bad?
1: Will you give us any of your fishing spots? He's giving me the...
0: Mum's the word,
1: I'm
0: huh?
1: not sure.
0: All right.
1: So he doesn't want anybody to take his fishing spots.
0: When that water does come back, he'll be the first there.
1: And we're glad they came in here to our store. So, and, you know, he's picking up the new Darren Cordova. He came in last week, and we've sold out of the Darren Cordova, the brand new CD that he has. So Heidi picked up a whole bunch more, and so we've got those here in the store. So we're excited about that, and it's one of our hottest sellers. So stop on by our store. We have aprons for cooking. We have t-shirts. We have coffee mugs. We have socks for your little tootsies. Oh, and I wanted to tell Yvonne, the Borracho King, it's his birthday today. So, you know, everybody's got a birthday right here in September. So that's exciting news. So anyway, but we'll be open till 2. But if you can't make it, of course, you can always go online at KANW.org.
0: Okay. Yeah. I feel like I'm left out. No, I should maybe change my birthday to September.
1: So. Yeah, there you go. So
0: I can go eat for free somewhere, huh?
1: You know, and Yvonne's still partying.
0: Oh, no.
2: I'm not done yet.
0: Okay.
2: Bless you. Okay, this dedication, happy birthday to our mom, Edwina Rael, 96 years young. Woo! From Sandia Park. It's from the Rael girls, and she just called with their names. Chastity, she's the one that called in. Bertha, Dolores, Anna, Sarah, Karen, and Vanessa, and sister-in-law Jeanette, and by request Las Mañanitas, and she's by Darren Cordova, speaking of, and she says, let's say God bless her and all those celebrating with her. They love her to bits. Well, this next one goes out to Lillian Duran from Alameda, La Suegra, he said. And this is from her favorite son-in-law, Sam Archuleta from Bernalillo. And then we go to Mel and Bernice Archuleta, his mom and dad. Have a good day. Have a good Saturday, he says, from son Sam. And to Pauline, my wife, I love you. And it was great talking to you. He was very entertaining, by the way.
0: Yeah, it sounded like it, didn't it?
2: Back to you.
0: All right, and this one's literally in your backyard. And when I say literally, it is literally in your backyard. Our Lady of Guadalupe Fiesta is there coming up on Saturday, September 19th. A couple Saturdays out.
2: Have they brought that up?
0: Yeah, that's what I'm giving up now. Yeah, the information for your annual fiestas, New Mexico music, plenty of delicious food, and... it's at 1860 Gregos Road Northwest. So again, that's coming up on the 19th of September.
2: That's why you say it's right in my neighborhood.
0: Right, yeah, it's your backyard for sure.
2: So everybody come.
0: There you go. There's your personal invite from Miss Yvonne. Keep those calls coming. 505-242-3456.
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0: The music of Ashley Grant is on 89.1 KANW, New Mexico Music. That is Fruta Prohibida. It's Eric with you on a Saturday. Yvonne Vegas right next to me doing your dedications. 505-242-3456.
1: And I promise this one right away. Okay, this goes out to the family Vallejos. They're from Sacramento. Remember I told you they came into town looking to checking out the green chili crop. And I'm going to read off the names again. It's they're happy to have them. It's Max, Sylvia, Veronica, and Rob. And now Stephanie and Philip. They are also there. And it's from Angela, Joyce, Carlene, and Leroy. And we want them to be safe on their trip. And she said they're all dancing around there. So enjoying the
0: there
1: day.
0: You go.
1: Very good. And I hope she was listening that she got to the phone, I mean to the radio on time. Jeannie Sanchez called in, and in loving memory of a special, very special aunt for her, Teresa Romero. She lost her on the 9th of August, and she's from Cuba, New Mexico. Love and miss her so much, and requesting Eva Torres's Closer Walk With Thee, and also El Barranquito by Robbie Jude. Do we have that one?
0: Oh, yeah.
1: Okay.
0: Yeah, we'll get that one on.
1: There you go.
0: Yeah.
1: Also, a big happy birthday to Olivia. She turned 11 years old today. And it's from our Auntie Lucia, and they're celebrating in El Paso. They're from Albuquerque, but they're celebrating with family, and that includes Bobby Joe, Gabby, Marilyn, and Santana. So God bless all, and enjoy the day. Back to you.
0: All right. Thank you very much, Yvonne. Of course, we're going to go right out to the KW Music and Merchandise Store. That is where Robert Lucendo is, and he's busy out there, huh?
2: Who walked in your studio there?
0: Oh, yeah, but see, I know.
2: Who walked in your studio over there?
0: All right, you put me on the spot, sir. Let me get the microphone.
2: Oh, you're gonna put him on. Okay. Is that El Mikey himself?
0: Yeah, we'll have him come over here. Yeah,
2: El Mikey himself is here in the studio.
0: Yeah, well, we set that up. Go ahead and sit down, Mr. Sanchez. Yeah. Yeah, or here. All right, so I guess, okay. Well, Robert, you set us up for that one. Appreciate that.
2: I know, the transitions.
0: So here's a big treat, friends. I've been reaching out to him. And again, he's been busy. True friend of mine for many, many years. And one of the songs that has hit this year, and I think a lot of people have called for it. A lot of people just resonate with it. It brings so much joy, especially to my mom. That would be the song El Mikey, and the artist and producer behind that, Mike Sanchez from Mike Sanchez and the Wild Bunch, is in our studio. How are you, my friend? Good to see you.
3: I'm super. You like my new glasses?
0: I like your glasses.
3: Yeah, Unabomber.
0: You're there. You could do a lot of things with those.
3: I had to go through surgery for my eyes. Yeah. You know what I mean? It's like, I'm going like...
0: Son los años, no. I used to make your eyes for you, but then now you got some new ones. So.
3: Yeah.
0: But let's get down to the music. Your new CD is called Dos, and then the song at Mikey has hit huge, and then I was talking about it last hour, that Suavecito, Grammy consideration on that one.
3: Yeah, we have a Grammy... It's up for a Grammy, so everybody out there who's a Grammy member
0: voter,
3: please vote for it. So it's a lot of things happening. We're on Sony Records now. They wanted to put this out. We also just got back from California, where we're being showcased by Warner Brothers for our new movie. So
0: I know I'm trying to get all that. We got to go sit down and do some dinner and get caught up.
3: I know, huh?
0: Yeah, right. But you look well, and just want to take a moment to thank you once again for number one, your friendship to me all these years, and then can't forget about Tantanan también.
3: Yeah,
0: you know, he's still there. But go ahead, Miss Yvonne. Do you want to say something?
1: No, I just I'm so excited. I haven't seen you for so. It's been many years.
3: I know, huh?
1: And you're looking very, very good.
3: Thank you.
1: Very cool.
3: Yeah, I know, huh?
0: Yeah, you look well, my friend. Yeah, and congratulations on the music as well. No surprise
3: thank
0: there.
3: You.
0: It's a great song, and we'll get the rest of it worked out. I want to jump off the air and get. Talk to this guy here.
3: Hey, thanks to everybody out there and to KANW, 89.1.
0: Yeah, you've been a friend of the station for many years. So, we'll hopefully get you back soon and get you talking about the new project, the new CD. And it's just a tremendous treat for you to come in. I appreciate you stopping by.
3: Thank you.
0: All right, my friend.
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0: And today's winner is Dennis Chavez, is principal. Jessica Chavez. She is named the APS Principal of the Year. 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

0: That is requested music from Lorenzo Antonio on 89.1 KANW, New Mexico Music. We love playing that one for all our birthday wishes that we get throughout the Saturday morning program and afternoon también. And Mr. Robert, just like that, you're done for another Saturday, right?
1: I am, but if you know what? Just to let everybody know, we got a few, not a whole bunch, but they'll go real quick. That El Mikey CD, you know, Mike Sanchez and the Wild Bunch. Well, we've got them for sale now. At least there's just a few. The store is closing right now, but get to the store on Tuesday, and because the store will be open on Tuesday, and Mr. Sanchez, Mike Sanchez said that he'd bring some more by next weekend. So let's hope we get some. But if you need to get some, we have some here at the store. And let me do a quick dedication here from Teresa Gonzalez to all her co-workers at the post office. She says, keep on dancing. So, and she's here in the store. She was so excited that she got the old Mikey CD. Yeah. That's what she came in for. So
0: that's good timing. How about that?
1: You know it. Hey, and Robert Tortoise and Jackie Tortoise, you know, we're talking about September birthdays. Robert's birthday is on September 13th. So we want to thank him for being here. Hey, guys, it's been an unbelievable day, and I really appreciate all the fun we've had together, but I will be here next week, and you know, Yvonne, if you stop partying a little bit, we'll be in good shape for next week.
2: I'll try.
1: Okay. Hey, I love you guys, and God bless.
0: Hey, amen to that, my friend. Yeah, enjoy your long weekend, and well, he's retired. Come on, get a long weekend.
1: We're
0: enjoy
1: all
0: your
1: retired.
0: Week. Yeah, I know. All right, you have fun.
1: Take care.
0: All right. Hey, Miss Yvonne, we've got you busy on the request line as well, don't we?
2: Well, you know what? I'm just so excited to see Mike again.
0: Sanchez.
2: Sanchez.
0: There you go. Yeah.
2: And I got a dance out of him.
0: Oh, he rolled right into that, didn't he? That's what I mean. And Mikey, danced. Well, yeah.
2: We went over old times.
0: But a bailar.
2: I know. I hadn't seen him for a long, long time. And he's just gone through so much in his life, but he's looking great. And he's so down to earth. He's just, I love him to pieces.
0: Yeah.
2: And I told him, I feel like crying now that I saw him.
0: Oh, yeah.
2: I was very touched.
0: Some people just do that for you, don't they?
2: I know.
0: Yeah.
2: Oh, my goodness.
0: He's one of those.
2: Okay, anyway, buena suerte to Mike and Sanchez and the Wild Bunch, and they're doing right on. Okay, and this one goes a big happy birthday to Yvonne and Robert. And this is from Susana from Belen. Many more to come, she says, and also to Mikey. She said to Mike, she loves you too and wishes you could come to their fiesta sometime. She's a great fan, and a big happy birthday to myself from my dear classmate Cecilia Alatorre Jaramillo. She's from Cubero, and she's here in Albuquerque now, and we're hanging in there, aren't we, Cecilia? Anyway, back to you.
0: All right. Thank you very much, Yvonne. And a reminder that Our Lady of Sorrows Fiesta is La Jolla version of that coming up next Sunday. That would be September 13th. And again, live music all day long. Great food and fun for the entire family. We do have the poster and information on our Facebook page. Just search KANW.
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0: 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Mr. Brasher comes in 10 until 2 with Saturday Night Country Classics. And then tomorrow, starting at noon, it is Linda Sepulveda. And then Jake Lopez joins her from 2 until 5. So great New Mexico music throughout the weekend. So we've got a lot of things happening here.
1: I mean, really.
0: Yeah.
1: Okay, our dear Robert called earlier. This goes out to our mothers-in-law, to Happy Epi, and to Martha, my mom, and to his brother, George, in loving memory, George Padilla, and in loving memory of Orlando Lucero Sr. He was an usher there at Holy Family. He's just left us. And Betty Sanchez, Ronnie Moya, Dora, and Raymond Sanchez, and Gabby Padilla Jr., all in loving memory. And his baby doll, Yvonne Vega, happy birthday on the 2nd. To Dr. Eric Garcia, to Robert Lucero, happy birthday on the 3rd. His Tootsie, and happy birthday to Primo Daryl Villanueva on the 12th. And to Father Patrick, who now I think resides in up south, maybe Roswell, I'm not sure. But he was a wonderful priest there at Holy Family. His birthday's on the 3rd. We miss you very, very much, Father. And Sandra Begay, this goes out to you. Clorinda Perea and Teresa Gallegos Dubois, both friends from Holy Family. And to Frank and Dorothy Garcia. Apparently he sees them there also
0: yeah,
1: all the time.
0: There
1: you go.
0: They enjoy going to Mass.
1: Yeah, all from our own Robert Padilla. He's a special guy that never forgets any of us.
0: Amen to that.
1: Back
0: sure.
1: to you.
0: All right, thank you very much, Yvonne. Keep those calls coming. 505-242-3456.

0: That is music from the Mariachi Cowboy. It is Tres Veces. On 89.1 KANW, New Mexico Music. Hope you're enjoying your weekend so far. Your Saturday's been a good one. And I tell you what, nothing special like New Mexico Music for your Labor Day. We start at noon with Terry Bryan. He'll be with you until 3 o'clock. And then from 3 until 7, that is Joe LaGrange with, of course, your New Mexico Music and Dedications. Native Music Hours as scheduled 7 till 10. Then I'm back with you Monday night, 10 o'clock, with New Mexico Music. So, yeah, that's how your Monday Labor Day is looking. And, again, if you're out and about and on the road, make sure you keep yourself safe and watch your speed. And, kind of watch out for other drivers as well. That's the most important part. A reminder for you that the 314th Fiesta de Santa Fe continues through the 13th of this coming week, of course, and it is a New Mexico tradition since 1712. Again, happening in historic Santa Fe Plaza, and then, of course, live music, a parade, arts and crafts markets, incredible food, and centuries of culture and tradition. If you'd like more information, it's at santafefiesta.org. And a little side note to Kevin Otero and Anthony Kennedy will be on the plaza broadcasting live and have our New Mexico Music Store for you then. Again, September 11th, you can look for the KANW crew. And Miss Yvonne, you've been busy with, of course, dedications from 505-242-3456.
1: Very much so. Thank you.
0: Of course.
1: This goes out to Berna Diaz from Alcalde, and it's from Bradley Martinez from Rio Chama, and he wants you to enjoy your weekend. And he says that we're awesome, and we love him for that.
0: Yeah, thank you for that.
1: And Rosie Baca, our dear one, called. This goes out to her daughter, Cindy. Love and miss you. And to Ralphie in Paz Descanse. To Edward, I love and I miss you all the time. To Yvonne and Eric, enjoy your weekend. This is from Rosie Baca. And she's requesting Anything by Brian Olivas. And this next one is Happy Heavenly Birthday, 12 Years Gone, to my dad, George Rivera from Santa Fe. He would have been 100 years old on the 9th. And she misses him terribly, she says. And he would love to know that he has 6 grandkids and 15 great-grandkids. And it's from his hijita Lita Rivera. And she's requesting Gorrioncillo Pecho Amarillo. That was his favorite. And she says that this goes out to all who have lost their parents, which is very, very difficult. Thank you, Lita, very, very much. And also to the BIA, the Bureau of Indian Affairs, law enforcement. We want to thank them for their service. They're doing a especially great job. They always have. Also, in loving memory of JR from Blue Water Acres, he's loved and missed so very, very much. Do I have time for one more?
0: Oh, no, keep going. Absolutely. Oh,
1: okay.
0: Yeah.
1: So we're so sorry to Tracy on the loss of her dad, and we've got you in our next door hearts. And Vera Lynn, our dear friend from Laguna, called in. Happy belated birthdays to her nephew Alvin Saracino on the 25th, and then to her bestie on the 26th, Darlene Aracinto. I don't know if I got that right, hopefully so. And yesterday, her sister Sandy Saracino, and then her comadre Betsy Kai, in loving memory of another bestie, Geraldine Romero Baca, all from our own dear Vera Lynn. Great hearing from you, and God bless. Back to you.
0: And I want to say hello to New Mexico recording artist Joy Baca Gutierrez. She was on a journey this past week getting her daughter set up for college in Arizona. So I thought that was a fun trip, and a lot of work, though, you know, to get that taken care of. But yeah, new chapter for Jasmine, and looking forward to watching their journey together. And, you know, like I said, just, getting things done, right? It's that time of year, getting your kids into college and get them all set up. So, yeah.
1: Okay. And Margo loves your voice.
0: Oh, well, thank you, Margo. Well, I appreciate that. Keep those calls coming. 505-242-3456.
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0: Oh, I like that promo, Miss Heidi. Love the little jazzy music band underneath that. Anyway, our forecast for the weekend, partly cloudy skies, good chance for isolated showers, temperatures off, they're finally cooling off. Overnight temperatures in the upper 50s to mid 60s, and then your daytime temps really hovering around the mid 80s. Current temperatures as we go around the state, a little warmer in Santa Rosa at 92. Gallup and Grants checking in with 80 degrees, Las Vegas 84, Santa Fe 82. It's 89 right now in New Mexico's First FM.

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0: is requested music from Rick and I, and the other half, that is Bonachena on 89.1 KANW, New Mexico Music. While we're down to our last couple of breaks for the afternoon, we, of course, will have NPR programming for you at 3 o'clock, and then tonight at 7 o'clock, Paul Marcus is here with New Mexico Music and Dedication. So, Miss Yvonne, our Saturday's going quick, isn't it?
1: Oops.
0: Very, very quick. A lot of things going on. Yeah, for sure.
1: Here we go. Okay, our dear Vera Lynn called back. I'm glad she did. Farias. And she wanted to invite everyone, all of us, to the annual fiesta in Laguna, honoring St. Joseph. And it's a big deal, because we lived in Grants, and we all used to go over there. And the parade's on the 18th. So remember, on the 19th, go help them celebrate. They're going to have everything wonderful. And this goes out to everybody out there. And let's see where. A request for Borrachera, and you just played it for him. Joe called in requesting it, Rick and I, and the other half. Thank you from Joe. And to my Schwister from Virginia, I love you with all my heart. Happy birthday on the 13th. And to Schwister from Schwister in Virginia, I love you back with all my heart. I miss you. Un día a la vez is the request. Safe travel ahead for you. And she loves everybody here at 89.1. And she said that we're a blessing to them. And we consider them.
0: Oh, I know. They're special. All our listeners.
1: Yeah. Yeah. I don't know how to say it, but anyway.
0: No. Especially when you talk to them. Boy, yeah. It's like you know them all personally. That's cool.
1: I know. Exactly. Okay. And happy heavenly birthday to Martin Duarte from his sister Doris. And also happy birthday to Crystal Aguilar. Her birthday is on the 11th. She's her niece. And to all the September babies, happy birthday. And this next one is in loving memory of Desiderio, a.k.a. Dick Salas, Dickie Chavez, Nick and Secundino Montaño, Louie and Gilly Seiss, Merv Nephew, miss you all so very much. Back to you.
0: All right, a little bit of time for you to give us a call, 505-242-3456. And of course, dedications on a Saturday continue here on K8. Oh, you have another one? Oh, you're... Oh. We're having our own little conversation. We're still going on the radio here. Thank you, Yvonne.
1: You're welcome.
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0: get a lot of calls for that one. The music of Amistad, that is Chabela, 89.1 KANW, New Mexico Music. You can find that on Los Quince Grandes 2019, I believe is the date on that one. Of course, we have it for you here in the KANW Music and Merchandise Store. But what we do for you, and we love doing it for you, are your dedications. Of course, from 505-242-3456. And Missy Bond, this is our last round for the afternoon.
1: Last roundup, let me tell you. Okay, this goes out to Alex Bregman. You have made Albuquerque proud. Thank you so much. And he's done so well with his team here. And this next one is, this goes out to Hector Velasquez from Benny Santillanes. You're a very nice guy. You're a very nice person, she said. Have a blessed day. Requesting La Puerta Negra. And this is an invite to the fiesta in Tomé, and tomorrow on the 6th, right? And they want everybody to show up and enjoy all the happenings and help them there. And to my dear friend, Steve D. Gallegos and his Bev Salazar Gallegos, enjoy the holiday. And to the fire department in Los Alamos, especially Ramon Barrella. And to the volunteer fire station people, they're all fine people in Chamita, and also included there would be Alex and Juanita Cisneros. All thank you for your service. And to all our veterans and veteranos and those serving our country, may you be kept safe. Of course, all law enforcement, may you return to your home after your watch. And to everybody out there, enjoy and have a wonderful holiday and a safe one.
0: Yeah,
1: back
0: well,
1: to you.
0: Yeah, well said. Wow, what an afternoon. It just flew by, but it was busy, wasn't it?
1: I know. It was wonderful. Just wonderful. And God bless everybody out there.
0: Yeah, nicely said, Miss Yvonne. And enjoy your weekend, and we'll see you, God willing, next Saturday, and we'll do what we do here.
1: To you and your mom.
0: Yes, thank you for that. Of course, we're going to get a little rest on a Monday, so looking forward to a little R&R.
1: Are you going to go anywhere?
0: I think we're going to go probably up to Hemis. We want to go for a little same-day road trip up there. So I haven't been up there in a long time. So fishing is actually not too bad through there. You know, there's a little bit of water.
1: And also to all my family who made my birthday wonderful.
0: Yeah, it sounds
1: and
0: like they
1: we
0: had
1: went to the Santuario and Chimayo on my birthday. And it was just
0: what a blessing, huh?
1: Everything was just brief. Wonderful. God bless.
0: Yeah, good for you. I'm glad they made it special for you.
1: They did.
0: Again, New Mexico Music returns tonight from 7 till 10. Paul Marcus is here. Saturday Night Country Classics will be on the air 10 until midnight. That is with Michael Brasher. Enjoy your Saturday. And as always, we thank you for supporting and listening to KANW.
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0: from Northwestern University's Medill School of Journalism, Media, and Integrated Marketing Communications, and distributed nationally by PRX, this is Sound Opinions. I'm Jim DeRogatis.
1: And I'm Greg Kot. In her book, musician and author Melissa Auf-de-Maur details the chaos of joining the band Hole in 1994 and how she witnessed the power of music firsthand.
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0: We talk with Melissa about her memoir, her musical career, and more. 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
3: Class 87, Sampling the Wares. Being so shut in during the quarantine, I've cleaned all my closets, made jelly, curse the darkness, and listen to hours and days with my beloved music. Every day, some Hamilton soundtrack, Dylan, Beatles with a fresh appreciation of George, always underrated, Neil, Van, Aretha, Linda, James Brown, and other favorites and new acts, including more rap and hip-hop than is usually the case with me. And while I paid attention to today's subject, sampling, I also self-consciously realized I was more comfortable picking out references mostly to the earlier work I knew and not recognizing shout-outs, formal samples, covers, and influences of more contemporary work, where I do not know the field as well as I should or where I would like to. I will say that my longtime familiarity with James Brown's funky catalog serves me well here, as his work is foundational for hip and rap artists. Today we will review the law of sampling, examine some cases that have arisen, and look at the infiltration of sampling influences on Hamilton, a musical with both new and old influences, an extraordinary and runic treasure trove. Fair use is a defense to an accusation in court of violating copyright. Virtually all the successful defenses that my work inappropriately stole from your work have relied upon the fair use doctrine, with some parody or other defenses. There are detailed criteria for fair use, such as being used for the purpose of criticism, commentary, news reporting, teaching, scholarship, or research, as long as it's in good faith and not circumventing payment with other considerations. Here, we're not talking about covers where an artist copies an entire earlier work, such as the Beatles having covered the Isleys' Twist and Shout, of course making their own version, but with full acknowledgement and royalty payment. Sampling is when Otis Redding's 1966 Try a Little Tenderness is sampled with different snatches in the song Hidden Emotions in 1977 by Gravediggas, featuring True Master, or in the 2006 song Echoes by Kini Arcana, or even with formal acknowledgement in the 2011 song Otis by Jay-Z and Kanye West, featuring Otis Redding. Now, each time a song is covered or sampled, royalties are tracked and paid to the registered copyright holder or holders. Dozens of cases have set out the contours of sampling, and if you were my client, I would

0: or won't. Dozens of cases have set out the contours of sampling, and if you were my client, I would always urge belt and suspenders policies. Always give credit where credit is due. Of course, if you play in a cover or tribute band, paying such royalties will become routine. But every band that performs and uses others' work of any length should consult with counsel or risk significant financial loss. Even the talented musical parodist Weird Al Yankovic, who could likely not have to pay royalties by his skillful use of the parody exception to fair use, does in fact seek permission from other musicians whose work he parodies, such as Michael Jackson's Beat It song, reconfigured as Weird Al's Eat It. Or to segue to the final class notes, he portrays the Hamilton Polka, where he speeds up the 2+ hours Broadway musical, jam-packed its hip-hop pace, into a 5-minute abridged edition. Lin-Manuel Miranda has helpfully spoken on his Hamilton scholarship and musical influences, both of which are featured prominently in the musical. Some are pure Broadway, such as the Gilbert and Sullivan snippet from The Pirates of Penzance, when George Washington introduces himself as the model of a modern major general. I was reminded of the TV show 60 Minutes, where Miranda was introduced to the public in the New York City apartment where he'd grown up with his Puerto Rican parents. And from shelves with hundreds of LPs, he pulled out Lerner and Lowe's Camelot and spontaneously sang, "If Ever I Would Leave You," using his hands to show the inner rhyming of the lyrics. If ever I would leave you, how could it be in springtime, knowing how in spring I'm bewitched by you so? As it happens, when I was a little boy in the 1950s, my Mississippi-born mother gave me the original cast LPs of Camelot and My Fair Lady, and I know them as well as does my hero, Lin-Manuel. When Alexander Hamilton spells out his name in My Shot, it is straight out of Notorious B.I.G. and Going Back to Cali. This is Michael Olivas, the rock and roll opera professor, showing how the law is in the service of the music we all enjoy, with the Law of Rock and Roll from KNW, your NPR station in Albuquerque, New Mexico.
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3: 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This week, we're talking with musician and author Melissa Auftemar. But first, some new music to review.

0: That's a little bit of Is It Cool from the third studio album from Steve Lacy, this biracial kid born in Compton, California, about 28 years ago. He was, you know, originally sort of an add-on to that Odd Future collective.
1: Mm-hmm.
0: I mean, this kid was like a prodigy. He joined that band, The Internet, which had two members of Odd Future in it at the time. He was hired as a producer and a guitar player. He's like 13 years old.
1: This is from a guy who was recording everything on an iPhone with a program that could allow him to plug his guitar into it.
0: You talk about DIY, right? So he goes from that to co-writing songs for Solange and Kendrick Lamar. I mean, he's, you know, guitarist, singer, songwriter, producer. Hey, kid, why don't you make an album? He does. Apollo 21 came out in 2019. That's his debut studio album. Got a lot of acclaim. Got signed to RCA. You know, they're no dummies over there. They go, this gets good. Gemini Rights came out in 2022. Went top 10. It was one of the albums of that year. The single Bad Habit was number one on the Billboard Hot 100. So a lot of acclaim for that record. Much deserved, I must say. It is a record that really resonated across generations. A lot of Frank Ocean comparisons in there, you know.
1: Yeah. It was also part of the Future Collective.
0: Exactly. Now we have a new album. He's got cameos from SZA and Erykah Badu on it. It's called Oh Yeah. Let's play a track from it. It's the title track from Oh Yeah on Sound Opinions.

0: That is the title track of Oh Yeah by Steve Lacy, album number 3, and it is a brilliant record, Greg. Mm. You know, we've seen, led by Frank Ocean, you know, people on the cutting edge, most inventive tip of R&B, soul music, whatever you want to call it these days, Solange as well, blending the lines with indie rock and the more adventurous stuff. I think where Steve Lacy is coming from, don't have any idea if he's ever heard them, but mm-hmm. but his brand of indie rock could be compared to the Elephant Six bands, the Neutral Milk Hotels of the world, and the Olivia Tremor Control, both in terms of like the whimsy of the psychedelic touches he brings to the music, and also the yearning adolescent desperation and confusion and isolation, and then oh the heck with all that, I'm going to party.
1: Yeah.
0: You know, he digs deep for some almost embarrassing revelations. He has said he is bisexual. He dates men and women, but he just can't find a partner who believes in him. He's had some tough times, and then blah, blah, blah, blah, blank, yeah. You know, I mean, like the thought is left elliptical. Mm-hmm. I think he's funny. I think he's relatable. And I think musically, he's a genius. You know, just the you know, there are moments where this is recalling Pet Sounds or something like Forever Changes by Love, except in a hip-hop idiom and in a track that's 2 minutes long.
1: Yeah.
0: I just love this record.
1: Like Gemini writes, it's 10 songs, right? And so it's a nice, concise album. And there's so many flavors on this record, and yet they add up to a pretty compelling whole. I'm hearing a more forlorn, lost in space kind of vibe to this record versus Gemini Writes, which was more, you know, there was just some pop moments on that record that were spectacular. There's nothing as immediately catchy on this record as there was on the previous one, but in its own way, it is a step forward. He's positively psychedelic sometimes. That Pure Color song with Erykah Badu, it's like you're in an opium den or something like that.
0: Yeah, what a meeting of the minds. You know, generations separate them.
1: And she goes, but Erykah Badu is like nodding, I get you, kid. I know exactly what you're talking about.

0: People are misreading some of the humor here, like he sounds like a jerk, you know. He's playing a role. He's critiquing this Hinge hookup culture and how shallow it is, you know. And finally, he just says, yeah, blah, blah, blah, shut the F up. I don't want to... I'm done with this world, you know?
1: If you go back to the video for Bad Habit, which is just him on an empty soundstage goofing around, bending over, you know, kind of, he's like a Gumby, elastic band kind of cartoon character.
0: Yeah.
1: And he knows it and he loves it. And that makes him, like I said, very relatable.
0: And, you know, the thing about him, too, is that, you know, as a producer, I mean, he's mixing stuff. He's a good guitar player. And there's a lot of electric and acoustic guitar on this record in addition to the textures. So sonically, it's a very compelling record as well. It's a really kind of a... This guy is like a, you know, a mini genre unto himself in a lot of ways.
1: Well, that's what we thought of the latest from Steve Lacy. But as always, we want to hear from you. Leave us a voice message on our website, soundopinions.org, and share your thoughts.

0: This week we're talking to Melissa Altemaier. After getting her start in the Montreal music scene, Melissa was suddenly thrust into the spotlight when she joined Hole in 1994. She's the bassist on the Live Through This World Tour, right? This came in the aftermath of the deaths of Cobain and bassist Kristen Pfaff. And Melissa was often tasked with holding the band together and helping Courtney Love amid all that grief and addiction that she was going through.
1: You know, you're not kidding, Greg. We saw so many of those shows and interviewed so many of the key players of Hole and the Smashing Pumpkins, which Melissa also joined as a member a little after the Hole tour. Earlier this year, she published a memoir, Even the Good Girls Will Cry, which touches on that turbulent, exciting, messy, and yeah, really exciting musical period in her career and in many of our lives. A warning for listeners, we will mention topics related to mental health, addiction, death, and suicide, so please be advised. I started the conversation by quoting something Melissa said in the middle of her book. I have always believed that rock music saves lives. It's a beautiful quote. We first heard it from Lou Reed, rock and roll, right? Let's start there. Do you feel that way? I think it would be the last quote that people who know what a turbulent time touring behind Live Through This was for Hole, for you, for Courtney, and Billy's always an adventure. I think that'd be the last thing people would expect you to write.
2: Well, in that chapter, Warrior Goddess, I want to bring the reader on the stage with me, the bass player, and the world that I describe on stage is a volatile, dangerous place to be emotionally, psychically, physically. So I bring the reader, and it's in Chicago, to the Metro, the stage with me in October of 1994. And the reason I choose that show, other than the Metro is legendary, of course, is that in the gutters of YouTube, miraculously, someone uploaded the 5-camera ABC TV shoot of this show. You know, I don't know why it happened to be that one, and I don't know that it was ever aired, but it's on YouTube, and you can watch from top to bottom an incredible whole concert in the peak of the drama of Live Through This. So in October of 94, to put into perspective, you know, Kurt had died in April. Kristen, the bass player, had died in June. I joined the band in July. My first show with them was in August. And here we are just in the first month and a half of being on this tour with a wildly broken, powerful woman with incredible songs that are already tragic anthems of empowerment and pain. And the audience that I am performing along, you know, to are a complex cast of what I treasure the most are the broken teenagers who needed Hole and needed Courtney for their own sense of belonging. Then there's the haters, the show us your you killed Kurt. Then there's like the gawking, like just want to see the car crash. Then there's the intellectual, maybe like you two reporters standing in the back, watching the cultural phenomenon of this wild, wrecked woman. And meanwhile, I'm trying to like just play my parts, catch whatever is needed from me at that moment. Courtney had already begun to rely on me as her foil, and she had already cast me as the good girl to her bad girl. So, and yeah, I had to like hold a lot of conversation down in these shows. And then, you know, when she throws herself into the crowd or throws things or people throw things at us, there's so much danger elements happening at every single show on this tour that I really wanted to bring the readers into it. And then by the time I get to the end of this chapter, I've already described the fragility, the power, the pain of this entire scene. But then I choose to ground the end of the chapter in why I am there is I am a person who believes that music is the most powerful force in the universe. And that listening to music, making music, sharing music as a music fan or as a performer is the most sacred act in the world. So by the time I say I've always believed that music saves lives, I've also stated that, you know, if we hadn't gone on this tour, Courtney would be dead. She would have committed suicide if she didn't have this music for herself, if she didn't have a reason to live. If we, the band, weren't holding the music together for her, to for us to cradle her pain, if the audience wasn't receiving her and cradling the pain, if the ABC News cameras weren't there doing the same thing, if the whole charade, the puppet masters of the music industry and MTV and the record labels, like all of that was holding lives together, primarily Courtney's life, who would have been dead otherwise. And then also all of the sacred young, specifically teenagers, mostly girls and queer boys, that needed this hero, this anti-hero, to scream and cry for them. So that is a really deep, clear example of how music saves lives.
3: I am the girl you know can't look you in the eye.
0: When we return, we continue our conversation with Melissa Alfdemar. That's coming up on Sound Opinions.
4: Good afternoon. It's a beautiful weekend in the land of enchantment with mostly sunny skies, but isolated showers and thunderstorms this afternoon, tonight, and tomorrow. Look for highs in the upper 80s for most of our listening area, except for Gallatin and Grants, which will have highs in the high 70s, and Santa Rosa will have a high in the low 90s. Have a wonderful weekend, and thanks for listening to KANW2.
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1: Welcome back to Sound Opinions. I'm Jim DeRogatis. My partner is Greg Kot. This week, we're talking with musician-turned-author Melissa Alfdemar. Let's jump back into the conversation.
8: You brought a lot of empathy to the book, Melissa, which I really appreciate. It gave me another perspective on Courtney, because there was so much crap being thrown her way.
1: Well, I've been trying to tell you about Courtney for 20 years.
8: No, but I mean, I'm saying, you know, I would interview countless people around. I knew Kurt. I interviewed Courtney, you know, and but the amount of smack that was talked about her specifically, not just from men. You sort of expected that, but there were women too who talked smack about her. I mean, you know,
2: exactly.
8: She was, you know, on the outs with Bikini Kill and those kind of things. Women you would think would be understanding her more than any other. And that concert you described so well in the book, you know, I remember reviewing it, and she said something along the lines of, "There, you know, I feel like there's ghosts in here, you know, in this room," because that's the night, you know, she 3 years earlier she had met, she'd hooked up with Kurt.
2: Oh yeah.
8: It was a really bizarre. I mean, my sense of what you were writing about Courtney, you came at it very honestly, I think, because there was many perspectives on her. But I just sense she was a very lonely woman.
2: Mm-hmm.
8: You know, she felt isolated. I mean, it gave me a whole new perspective on that decade, because there's so many. You know, she's this larger than life personality, and you think she just walks into every room and owns it. But man. At heart, it seems like she was a very lonely person.
2: Well, that's why I also am clear to, give background information, which no one gave her the benefit to have, which is a neglected, lonely child of terrible parents and multiple generations of that systemic pain in her mother's side of the family. So by the time Frances is born, Frances is like fourth generation motherless daughter. Like Courtney's mother had been adopted. Her grandmother had been adopted. It was just complete. No one knew how to love in Courtney's maternal line. So that's also what I'm trying to paint the picture of. My book is about the 90s, yes, but it's about humans and it's about humanity. And I paint that picture not just of her because people should know what Courtney Love is about, but because people should think about the human circumstances that bring difficult and people who are living challenging lives. But I, you know, the humanity I'm trying to show is there's a reason why that woman was like that, which is why I thought it was so horrendous that the lack of compassion that anyone had for what her circumstances were. I found it, you know, inhumane.

0: I'm hearing Hole's music effectively power and shape really interesting shows like Yellow Jackets and Riot Women, right? Mm-hmm. And we're hearing Hole come out of the wash. You're working with her on a new record. We have your book. We had Patty's book before. It's so what's going on with these kids today? Does your daughter care at all about what mom did 25 years ago? Are you getting stopped when you go buy milk in Hudson?
1: Because of my book now, yes. And my daughter was completely shocked when this started happening in the last few months because of the memoir getting the great attention I'm so grateful for. But I had definitely been living a recluse throughout life since I left the stage 15 years ago. But in terms of my daughter, luckily, I mean, she's cool and individuating, and she doesn't care about the 90s. She loves music. She plays guitar and piano. She writes songs. She loves music, but she's following more the themes of the day, the Olivia Rodrigo, Billie Eilish type. And then what that makes me thrilled, because I just, you know in the back of my mind that that's what we all dreamed of. That's what we were trying to do in the 90s, was pave the way that young girls would just be like, of course I can play music. And, you know, and that's like a tidal wave of change. But yes, the kids care about the 90s. I've just been talking to humans for 3 months straight, and there are 15-year-olds and 50-year-olds. And it is really cool, especially the teenagers with their parents that are thanking their parents for introducing them to the 90s and coming together as new fans and original fans. That's been my favorite combination at these signings and these book events. The first time I saw it with a father and a young daughter, and her looking like completely 90s alternative girl, him being like my age tattooed. And when I understood they were father and daughter and they're loving the same band and the same history of mine, I started crying and we all hugged and started crying. It was my first visual of, oh my God, this is happening. It's the two generations together. It's the people who need music to realize it will save their lives. They just found it in their early, vulnerable middle school days. And they understand that if you find music in your life and you create a big enough space for it and you build friendships around music and you build your life around music, you will never be alone. And you will always have something to comfort you, to look forward to, and to keep you company. And when I saw that combination start coming to my book signings, I'm feeling so satisfied and grateful to see the new generations embracing the special kind of melancholic beauty, pain, and rage that our generation had. You know, we had a very specific flavor of

0: were in there with eyes wide open through this whole ride with Hole. I mean, that where you were writing about that beer ad that you got offered to make on indigenous land in Canada, your home country.
1: Mm-hmm.
0: The line, I'm quoting you now. This is more sick, soul-sucking capitalism and consumerism at work, yet another layer of carelessness and evil greed. And you're talking about your generation of rock bands, that alt-rock thing. Corgan and Trent Reznor both said similar things that you are amplifying in this book about we lost the plot.
1: Yeah,
0: we were
1: going to
0: change everything, and it just became more of the same.
1: Yeah,
0: and you recognize being in that, and then the end. You end of the chapter with three words: denial, denial, denial.
1: Mm-hmm.
0: Like you had to live in denial in order to accept this sort of thing. So it was almost heartbreaking to read those words, Melissa.
1: Yeah. I wrote the book for really to heal and mourn. It's a real ode to a lost, not just last analog decade in our lost world, but the innocence that was lost with us humans who witnessed the greed takeover and understood pretty quickly what the 21st century shift was going to look like, which would just be more of what you said. And that artists always have some kind of inklings of the future. And I think our generation, there's a line somewhere in my book that our generation of like really heart-wrenching, wide-open screaming was a combination of warning and mourning all at the same time. We were warning that these forces that came and stole our scene and sucked the magic out of the music and turned it into product and t-shirts and consumerism, like we felt it happening simultaneously. And many would, you know, agree that Kurt left, you know, other than yes, Crohn's disease, drug addiction, terrible parents, depression, but mm-hmm. Nirvana was, you know, it was the test of like stealing the magic and turning it into product. And I think it was hard for someone like Kurt to live with that, you know, him being the front runner in this like disastrous evil game of mm-hmm. just money. You know, everybody knows, everyone who loves music, yeah, if you're poor, of course you want to have money, but no one that I know that is truly amazing, like deep, like actual follower and believer of the power of music, no one is doing it for money and fame first. Everyone is doing it for the power of the music and the power of the connection that you make with music. Yes, are some of them more ambitious and do they want to be famous and do they want to be on magazine covers and adored by their fans? Sure, but the front running, the common denominator always is share in the magic of the power of music. And once that kind of shifted and it poisoned the well, I mean, it's obvious, you know, like corruption, money and fame and greed corrupts. And our scene and Kurt's loss was like, you know, sign of loss of innocence and corruption. We've lost the plot, and now we're all going to be confused forever.
2: Mm-hmm. And, you don't let yourself off the hook in the book either. There's times where you say, should I have walked away at that point? The part that broke my heart the most, Melissa, was when Patty gets replaced by one of these.
0: Oh, that was awful.
2: Every Courtney later said of producer Michael Beanhorn, it was like a cliche. You know, he has a drummer hired on retainer. He's going to torture one of the greatest drummers of rock. I think Patty, just a talent, way underrated. And you were a band. I mean, the way you and Eric and Courtney and Patty played together, there was a spiritual communication, you know, that transcendent thing that great bands have. And you put her in with a hack. I mean,
1: So sad.
2: Could you read? I went and listened to Celebrity Skin, which broke my heart when it came out, and the title track's great.

0: rest of it is like, man, this should have been better.
1: It just should have been. Well, now, I know you had contributions, and they were great, but, you know.
2: I mean, it's more that it wasn't what Live Through This was, for example, which I didn't even play on, but it wasn't a band. It was a polished, perfect thing. The songs, I think, Celebrity Skin have aged beautifully. The main thing, though, is it was just... It was the test run of what now everything is everything's too perfect. Everything's been put through machines, and I talk about it in the book in my chapter, The Rise of the Soul-Sucking Digital Monster.
1: Yeah.
2: And it's the creation of Pro Tools and me asking innocently for, can I have a tour of this, like, magic sound lab so I can see what the f*** you're going to do to our, like, magic band. Yeah. And that was the precursor. Yeah. So I think it's more that, like, I am proud of Celebrity Skin, and I am more so have become. But for me, the pain of what it did to Batty, and we lost her to drugs after that for a decade. She, like, lived on the streets. So, you know, everyone can read about it in her book. But
0: She's very frank in her book.
2: Yeah, I lost my best friend in the band, and I was also losing my father at the same time. So by the time I got to the end of the making of Celebrity Skin and on tour for that, I was a shell of a human, and I had lost, you know, it was a collective sort of loss of innocence of what this machine and these ambitious record labels and managers and, you know, and Courtney had also ambitiously gone, you know, made the biggest hit record she ever wanted to make and was now aspiring for Hollywood, you know. So everything was just always about, like, the next round of power and glossy. And, yeah, it was heartbreaking for me.

0: And then you connect with Smashing Pumpkins and Billy Corgan. Mm-hmm. You knew Billy before he was super popular person. He was another indie musician trying to make the world.
1: Playing like a dollar in front of 20 people. Right. One of them. Yes.
0: And then so then you see them at the tail end of their first run.
1: Yeah.
0: He had made Mackinac, the Machines of God album, and Darcy Rutsky leaves the band under
2: weird
0: circumstances, right?
1: Yeah.
0: And you get called in. So two things. You have to tell Courtney, I'm leaving, and then now you're hooking up with Corgan at the end of his mm-hmm. whole run. Things are going kind of south there. So that was a weird moment in your life, I would imagine, having to make those choices at that point.
1: Well, anyway, it's when people who don't know me and someone's like, oh, she played in Hole in the Smashing Pumpkins, like this idea that I played in two of these bands, mm-hmm. of just a handful of all these bands, and that everyone would agree, including Courtney and Billy, that Courtney and Billy are two of the most difficult people of that era. He said it himself when he came in the last minute to replace Jennifer Finch at my LA book event. Jennifer called in sick and I texted Billy, do you want to be my interview for my LA book event? So he came in and he literally said, well, that he was so proud of me for not only the book, but that I came out and always held my own under the shadow of two impossible people. He called her chaos incarnate and him control freak or something. And so, they're the first to admit that they're difficult. But the fact that I not only played with both of them, but I played both of them back to back, did two world tours back to back from 98 to 2001. It's like, what an incredible once in a lifetime, one person. It's a rare happening, and I see it all as I'm very clear in my book that no matter how hard it got or how confusing it got, it was always meant to be. I would never change anything in my entire history with music or personal love, life, anything. But it definitely felt like destiny. I mean, because to be clear, I did not leave Hole to join the Pumpkins. I had made my decision to leave Hole right as mysteriously Darcy is leaving the Pumpkins. And Billy Corgan, my mentor, who found me when I was 19, and I was technically, I think, the first Pumpkins fan ever, I was the one he wanted to replace his long lost. Darcy was such an integral part of their fiber. And then the timing was just inexplicable, how I could be leaving Hole and needing to replace Darcy all in 1 week. I mean, it doesn't make sense. Just like when I joined Hole, which people who, if you haven't read the book or don't know the details, but I mean, I joined Hole, yes, in the wake of Kurt's death and Kristen's death, but I also, it all happened in the period of like 10 days. I got a phone call and then 3 weeks later, I'm on a stage in front of 65,000 people.
2: You had played seven gigs in your musical career at that point in small clubs in Montreal.
1: Yeah.
2: And then the next one with Hole is in Reading.
1: Yeah, in front of 65,000 people. And I've known these people for 3 weeks. I mean, everything, both of those moments of joining Hole and then joining the Pumpkins all happened in the course of minutes without even a time for me to think about what was happening. It just sort of happened to me. I always say that I didn't choose that life. That life chose me. Hole chose me. The Pumpkins chose me. I was just living a cool, small, local, underground life in Montreal and got plucked out of obscurity and thrown on this wild ride with these two grunge parents of mine for a long time.
2: It may not be a fair question, and forgive me, I'm going to ask it anyway. Yeah. It strikes me, Greg, we've been writing about these two people, Billy and Courtney, for 40 years.
1: Yeah.
2: My goodness. All right, so I think we're entitled to ask. Billy today, and Joe Rogan and all this weirdness, man, and Courtney in London, seemingly doing well, you're collaborating with them.
1: Yeah.
2: Where are these two giants today? In your opinion?
1: Well, I can honestly say this morning when I was texting with Courtney, because I was just with her a couple of days ago, at the tail end of my UK book tour, they are both the happiest and most caring and considerate they have ever been. And I am the closest I have ever been to either of them. So I was just saying to Courtney, for whatever reason, the three of us are, and I do in this, like, people who didn't know our intertwined story after reading the book understood how strangely familial it was, that these two people kind of just kept orbiting around my life, and they really are these parental style figures in my life, is that, and they are so proud of me in this book. It is so interesting to see the generosity of their, like, proud daughter or whatever I am, their bass player, or their shared kind of like younger person, that they, but they're so genuinely proud of me and supportive of me, and I am so proud of them. Courtney is not dead. She should be 150 times. Billy is a father of small children. They are more human than they've ever been, you know, regardless of politics. I think, you know, Billy has never been a political type. He's always been a sort of esoteric philosopher type, so, and a contrarian. They're both contrarians, so both of them are just like out there to like make you feel uncomfortable.
2: So, yeah, that's true
1: that's part of provocateurs.
0: When we come back, more with Melissa. That's in a minute on Sound Opinions.
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0: Welcome back to Sound Opinions. I'm Greg Kott. He is Jim DeRogatis. This week, Melissa Auftemar. Okay, you've got perspective in this book, and you basically just a few minutes ago said you own all of this. It happened for a reason. Mm. I'm good with it. But I felt sad for you, too, as I was reading the book. I go, you're being put in these circumstances with these two polarizing figures who are, by the way, are psychologically direct opposites of each other.
1: Yeah.
0: But different, you know, different in so many ways, but the same in some ways, too. You're the one connecting figure. What would you tell yourself looking back at, if you could talk to 20-year-old Melissa now and tell her something about that situation, what would you tell her?
1: She was more equipped than I would be even now. I've been telling everyone that the 22-year-old me actually taught me more in this book than I could have ever imagined. And that on this book tour, for example, when many people say, like, what advice do you have for, like, a person aspiring to, like, join a rock band or make music their life? Based on my revisiting of my old self, I would say that they know more. That sort of magical twinkling hour of like 21 to 25, there's such purity of your sort of sense of self, at least in my case. I am so, and I don't know if it's just part of the healing journey where I wanted to go back, align myself with that person who was living this pretty impossible situation, including the losing of Patty, her best friend, and then her father to cancer, and then these wild control freaks trying to like run my life, and then losing the magic of music to these corporate but I was incredibly I'm really proud of myself. Like I have spent, you know, here I am in my 50s going back. I wanted to go back to unpack what happened and to, you know, figure out what parts of myself I left behind or what parts of myself got lost in that. And I recognize that I did a good job, and I really am just really proud of myself, and it gives me a lot of faith in young people. And I really am strongly sort of, when I'm asked that question of what the advice is trust yourself. believe in yourself. You have the answers, even just down to songwriting. Like, don't listen to other people. Be as much yourself as you can be. That's what was so amazing about our 90s music scene. If you look at from the Pixies to the Jane's Addiction to all of the Touch and Go bands and all the Infinity Reptile bands and every Sub Pop band, no one sounds alike. Everyone's just so themselves. And that's what I was very much, I was in line with just, you know what? I know who I am. And I guess that's ultimately also what sweet Courtney and Billy have been saying to me is like, you just stuck to your guns then and now, and you're just who you are. And that's what I want to relay the most to young people, especially with the threats of like homogenized culture, algorithm control, mind control. Listen to yourself. And that, you know, I talk a lot in the book about my diary keeping and my photo practice and really very self-reflective, giving time for myself to be who I am, even in the chaos of these like outrageously demanding people and positions I was in these rock bands and lifestyle. We were playing like five nights a week and you're on planes and trains and like there's no, but somewhere in there, the my quiet voice that I came into this world with was very much guiding me. And when people read the book and they realize that, you know, like I left whole, I said no to Billy to continue for that. I broke my heart when I was madly in love with Dave Grohl. I left those people to save myself. Mm. I was in my 20s. Many people might have stayed to be the bass player of, stayed to be the wife of Dave Grohl, blah, blah. I knew.
2: Yeah.
1: We all know where that gets you.
2: Oh, boy. Oh, boy. Oh, boy. Oh, boy. Oh, boy.

0: Both your parents were journalists. Your dad, most successful columnist.
1: Yep.
0: I like to think that my work of the 90s and Greg's work of the 90s, even when we were telling opposite sides of the story, holds up. You know, we saw it pretty clear-eyed. What did journalism get wrong? A great scene where your dad
1: defends Courtney's honor.
0: Yeah. Hank, Courtney's father, is on tour with the director who shall be not named of that ridiculous hatchet job of a movie.
1: It was the journalists. It was the people who wrote Who Killed Kurt. It was the journalists who.
0: Well,
2: it's
0: sort of an insult to journalism.
1: Yeah. Exactly. And my father went and defended her honor and bum rushed the stage in Montreal and tried punching Courtney's father, who was on tour with these idiots. And that, like, really won Courtney's heart forevermore. She sent him 6 roses and said, "Thank you, Nick, for the father I never had." And my father was a true man of the people, but also a fighter of the underdog. So my father was in a remarkable, which is also why it's so tragic that he dies while I'm in hole. I lose, like, this, like, incredible fighter of a guy to the age that I am now. And but yes, my parents being journalists and being remarkable, eyes on their generation, they were both frontline pioneers of their time, both in that my mother was a single mother by choice. My father never lived a traditional life, really committed himself to journalism and politics and the city he lived in. He gave himself to the city he lived in. And the honor of my two parents is I credit so much of why I, A, had a good head on my shoulders, but also how I navigated that wild storm of the 90s music world is that I could see clearly through the eyes of these intelligent counterculture socialist journalists what was happening. Like, you know, my parents, I was raised in Canada, fully indoctrinated to doubt everything in the U.S. and basically my father would have predicted and did predict what's happening in the U.S. right now. It's like they told me in the 60s and in the 70s and 80s, like, if you don't take care of your people, it's not going to end up well. And I do, again, that's kind of like, I guess, what was my promise when he was dying is I will take all the best of you and everything I ever loved of you and learned from you and bring it into my life, I promise. And I did.
2: Yeah, it's amazing. Well, and you ended up made a couple of records on your own, but you've kind of decided, you know, you had this amazing life and you in a way I think you've reinvented yourself.
1: Definitely. I mean, the reason I wrote this book too is I kind of realized I went running from the 90s and really, like, didn't look back for a long time until I started writing this book 20 years later. And I thought, oh, it's probably time I should, like, look at what I'm running from. And a lot of it was, yes, loss and mourning and pain and loss of innocence. But it also was just that it was so complicated what we all experienced as a society, but also in our tiny music scene that I cover in this book. And that, yeah, it takes time to gain perspective, to unpack it. And I, in that time and becoming a mother, which is ultimately why I put my bass down 15 years ago, is I really wanted to experience a whole new type of life. And so to become a mother and not want to be a touring musician, that was, like, my primary reason to quit music, was how can I experience the power of transformation of parenthood, but also give back. So I started an art center when I was pregnant. When I quit music, I started Basilica Hudson in upstate New York, which was in 2010, a response to what I was most afraid we were losing, which was independent alternative venues and in real time experiences. Like, I remember it was 2011 when I had my first music festival that I booked at Basilica Hudson, and I was handwriting a sign, "Consider leaving your phones in the car." This was in 2011. I started an art center then, trying to save my favorite parts of the 90s. I could not have imagined how screwed up we are now in 2025, 6, 7, where we have arrived with this fractured world and this, like, everything is connected to a massive corporation. they're tracking our every second and move. And
0: we are living in the Matrix.
3: Yes,
1: exactly. Yeah. So I had no idea. You said, you know what? I'm so grateful for when I decided to quit music to give back to humans, to not, and also to independent artists. I started an art center so I could book young bands, and I could, like, I had been given this radically privileged life of traveling the world. I did 5 world tours, and my decade career after the 90s was legitimately special too. I had records on Capitol Records and Roadrunner. Yeah. I made records. Yeah. I lived, like, I was telling someone just recently, like a 19-year-old, I was like, I was a professional musician who paid my phone bill from the age of 22 to 40. How did I do that?
2: Not many people can say that.
1: Crazy. Yeah. Especially because, like, I didn't even try. So the fact that I had that going for me. So, yeah, I was very happy to quit and reinvent myself. And then what's remarkable is I would have had no idea. So, like, and meanwhile, I live in a small town. I built a whole, like, corner of a neighborhood. Me and my husband and our family and like-minded small business people created this whole, like, you know, gave life to what was a forgotten small town. And
0: My folks had a place in Catskill, Catskill. So I know Hudson well. I mean, it was like
1: from crack town to now, like, farm to table hipster town. But
0: it is.
1: But so I thought that was exciting. And it is. I'm very proud of this reinvention of the last 15 years of my life. But I could have not predicted, even the biggest dreamer, me in art school in my 20s, like my 2026 at 54 years old, I am coming out as a author, which I did not expect, especially because my two parents were literary geniuses and I was considered myself a visual musical person, an author. And then in September, I don't know, do you know about the companion book that's coming out, my 90s rock photographs?
0: Yeah, your photography. Yeah, yeah.
1: So I get to, and it's in tandem with the museum exhibit. So all in 1 year, I get to be a fine art photographer in museums and an author. I already had an incredible life before this.

0: Courtney finishes this album. Would you tour with her again?
1: It's not out of the question. I am shocked to say. You know, I can. I definitely will always say that, you know, life is a mystery and Courtney is a mystery. Love is a mystery. You can't make magic happen. You can't, you know, I cannot say for sure, but it's more likely than I thought it would be, to be honest, especially because I said no to whole reunions for pretty much 20 years. It was, and it all comes down to the fact that I am closer than I've ever been to Courtney. She's doing so well emotionally. It's the best she's ever been. I have never known her to be this considerate. She listens. She's done a lot of healing and work. And she sees very clearly that what was her, you know, a truly nightmarish life on and off for a long time, including her childhood, you know. So she's seeing her life clearly. She's sitting very calmly in her life, and she is made an amazing record. And one of the reasons I would not say no way will I tour there was because of the power of what I felt in the music studio when I went to sing on her record. And I was genuinely excited for her, for Hole fans, even though I'm sure it will be a solo record because Hole is too complicated of a thing. But it is absolutely an extension of where Celebrity Skin ended. I'm very proud of her as a songwriter, and the power I felt in the booth rapping my oohs and ahs and choir girl siren calls around her was incredible. I left that session feeling the parts of me that had died in the 90s. You know, I felt it come to life, and I realized I missed this, and I didn't really let myself miss it until I sort of had it back. And it was so beautiful, and I don't know what will happen. I really don't, but I really can say I loved singing with her, and I always like playing bass. It's one of my favorite things in the world to do. So who knows what will happen?
0: Wow. Well, I like hearing that. Even the good girls will cry. Melissa's book is out now, and the photo book is coming. You can stop by Basilica Hutton if you're in upstate.
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1: Hey everybody, Ira Glass here. So we got this email at our radio show near the end of the school year from a 14-year-old.
2: Hello?
1: Here's this Annie.
2: Yeah.
1: I called her up at her house in California and asked her to read it.
2: It says, "Dear This American Life, I just escaped the whitewashed, brick-walled, iron-gated prison that is commonly known as middle school, and I'm finally out for good. But in all the time I've listened to your show, I have never heard an episode devoted to what goes on inside the walls of a middle school. I hope you'll think about it. Anonymous?"
1: Yeah, you signed it anonymous, but then you actually, your email was signed with your name.
2: Yeah.
1: Yeah.
2: I had said anonymous because in middle school, everybody's so judgmental, and I didn't want the kids to judge me or anything if they heard me on the radio.
1: Mainly, she says that she wrote to us because she and her friends were talking, right after they left eighth grade, about how terrible middle school was. And she wondered, was it just as bad for other people as it was for them?
2: Yeah, you always wonder whether other people are going through the same thing as you. And it'd be cool to, like, hear other people's stories about it and how what they went through.
1: And if you had to explain to somebody, like, what are the worst things about middle school, can I ask you to just walk me through it? Like, what is so bad about middle school?
2: Kids there are all in kind of socially awkward stages that the drama every day can be frustrating, and girl-boy things, or if someone likes so-and-so, and then anything in the world you can get made fun of for.
1: In Annie's case, she had friends who smoked, so she got criticized for smoking. But then she also was made fun of for not smoking, for being too much of a sissy to start smoking. She was made fun of for coming from a bilingual elementary school, where everybody learned to speak Spanish and spoke it throughout the day.
2: And leaving elementary school, I guess I thought that when I got to middle school, everyone would think it was really cool that I spoke Spanish, but when I got there, they mostly just thought it was dumb. I don't know if they were jealous or what, but they would make fun of me for it. Then they'd say we were all full of ourselves for that we spoke different languages and stuff.
1: Did it make you feel bad?
2: Yeah. I didn't want to stick out in that way. If I got a new sweater or something, say for Christmas, that I really liked and I would really want to wear it to school or something, but I'd be nervous because, like, what if someone didn't like my sweater or someone made fun of me for wearing it? It can be hard to do even the smallest things because you're so nervous that people tease you or judge you from it.
1: That sweater example, is that a real example?
2: Yeah, it actually is. I worried about it so much. I also had a pair of moccasins that I'd never worn, and they're kind of my signature now. Everybody really likes them. They're like ankle-high lace-up moccasins.
1: And how long did you have the moccasins before you actually wore them?
2: A few months, like probably 2 months. I guess I just thought if people didn't like them, they would all make fun of me for wearing them. And I didn't want to stand out that much.
1: What could be done to make middle school better?
2: I don't think you can really do anything about it. Nothing.
1: We talked about this for a little while. She said basically, everybody comes into middle school as a little kid, and then you're going to have to grow up and figure out who's in what group and who you are and who's above who. And you'd have to figure that out somewhere at that age, right? Might as well be middle school. It was terrible, she says, but now she's in high school.
2: Whatever middle school was, it worked. Everyone's a lot friendlier, and everyone's lives are a lot better now.
1: What a day on a radio program for Annie. We look at whatever it is that happens in those mysterious years that we call middle school. As the new school year begins, we have stories today from all over the country. People lurching their way through these years when you're figuring out so much. We go to middle school dances and classrooms and down to the Mexican border.

0: searching their way through these years when you're figuring out so, so much. We go to middle school dances and classrooms and down to the Mexican border. From WBEZ Chicago, it's This American Life. 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
1: 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I'm Chris Eric Stevens with your Saturday afternoon forecast. Partly cloudy skies continue, giving us a chance for isolated showers, at least until midnight. Temperatures cooling off nice, though. The overnight in Santa Fe down to 58 degrees. In Las Vegas, 56. Galpin Grants both in the lower 50s. Socorro, 67. Española, 60. The overnight in Albuquerque, 58 degrees. 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
0: This American Life. Today's show is a rerun, one that we thought would be a nice one to run for returning to school with. Act 1, Life in the Middle Ages. So we wanted to understand what is going on exactly physically and emotionally with middle school kids. And we talked to all kinds of people about that this last few weeks. And one of the producers on our staff had a very strong opinion about all this, Alex Bloomberg. Before he got into radio, he taught in a middle school in Chicago for 4 years. He was a science teacher. And he concluded from that experience,
5: I don't know if they learned anything. Like, they are so consumed with learning all these other lessons about where they fit in the social order and how their bodies are now working and who they're attracted to and who they're going to be, that facts and figures and geography and all the other stuff that you teach in school, it just doesn't even penetrate.
0: Wait. Are you saying, like, we shouldn't even bother to have them in school? We should just basically put them to work in the factory for, you know, 2 or 3 years?
5: Yeah. I basically came away thinking, like, you're sort of wasting your time trying to teach middle school students anything.
0: If that seems just insane, Alex told me that Maria Montessori, who's the creator of the Montessori schools, who looked at what kids could learn at each developmental stage, at one point in her career actually tossed out a similar suggestion. Perhaps, she said, young adolescents would be better off at a farm school, what she called an arid kinder, where they would work with the land.
6: Has he just got a great sense of humor or what?
0: I ran Alex's thoughts by Marion Stroke, the principal of Evergreen Academy Middle School in Chicago, which was listed as one of the best middle schools in the country, a school to watch by the National Forum to Accelerate Middle Grades Reform.
6: You have to be, I have to say, I obviously don't agree. Okay, I think that we definitely have a way to stick knowledge in their heads. It's being creative about how we do it and taking into consideration all of those other things. I'm not going to lie, it's not easy.
0: Can I ask you, how much of the stereotype around students this age is true? Are you saying that the stereotype is true? You just got to deal with what it is?
6: It is true. And you have to, as the adult in the situation, you have to find a way to work around it. Find a way to help them to grow up. They won't have to suffer if we do things right. They won't have to suffer as much, let's say. I mean, you're going to go through emotional changes and your body's changing. That can't be helped. The raging hormones, that can't be helped. All of that can't be helped. It's the way that we react to it that will make such a difference in their lives. It's our flexibility. It's our concern. It's our listening to them. It's our hearing them out.
0: And so what's actually happening developmentally in the bodies and brains of kids when they're in middle school?
7: Let me give the overview this way. The terrible 12s are a complete analog to the terrible 2s. They're just not as cute, right?
0: This is Linda Perlstein. When she wrote a book called Not Much, Just Chillin', The Hidden Lives of Middle Schoolers, following 5 middle school students very closely for a full year, she also incidentally researched everything she could find out about what is going on developmentally with kids that age that makes them so different from other ages and fascinating.
7: This is the time of biggest growth for a human being aside from infancy. So your bones are growing faster than your muscles, so you can't actually sit still. But your brain, your gray matter, during the middle school years, what happens in your early stages of puberty is this vast overproduction of brain

0: in cells and connections, far more than you actually need. And only some of them are going to survive puberty. This growth in your frontal cortex, it peaks at 11 for girls and 12 for boys. And then what happens is the cells just fight it out for survival. And the ones that last are the ones you exercise more.
1: In other words, during those years, your brain turns you into you, the adult you. The stuff you don't exercise just kind of goes away. And what stays?
0: So if you think about what you learned at the early stages of puberty, I don't know what that was for you. For me, it was tap dancing and French. You know, it sticks. I know French much better than any language I learned after that, and not because I had a better teacher. I was learning it at the right time. I can still do tap dances, though I won't, that I learned when I was 12 or 13.
2: Yeah, and I can still do magic tricks that I learned at that age.
0: Exactly. It's embossed in your existence. It's this important time for your brain. It's like this use it or lose it time.
1: Linda Perlstein agrees that all the stereotypes about middle schoolers, everything, in fact, that Annie complained about, all of that is true. But she says that there's a flip side that people don't usually talk about. Middle school is when kids open up to the world. It's when they think about bigger things. And they haven't formed their opinions on things yet. Everything is up for grabs, which is amazing to be around.
0: I just think kids that age are fun. I like being around them. Middle schoolers are in that real nice spot of being interesting, but also being able to explain to you what's going on in their minds and why they do the things they do. You know, they're self-reflective. They're capable of self-reflection in a way that younger kids might not be.
1: Older kids, she says, high school kids, by then they can be jaded or cynical. They're settling into who they are. Middle school, everything's new. You're probably picking your friends for the very first time. For the first time, they aren't just the kids on your block or your parents' friends' kids or the kids who are around. And so you make a best friend one day who then you drop 2 weeks later. You get obsessed with guitar or computers or dance for 2 weeks, and then 2 weeks later you drop it. For everything that's awful about middle school, she says, that's the great thing about it. You experiment.

0: Deck two, stutter steps. One good place to see the experiment that is life in middle school in action is a middle school dance. Last Friday, there were middle school dances all over the country, all at the same time, and we sent reporters to a half dozen of them to find out how kids were doing. They talked to them before the kids went inside to the field of battle, and no surprise, we found a lot of stress, a lot of uncertainty.
1: Who's nervous about tonight?
2: I am.
3: I don't know.
1: Why?
2: I don't know. We don't know what it's going to be like. I'm just confused. I just don't know.
4: We've gone to these things before, but they've never exactly had the term dance to it.
0: These four girls are sixth graders, and they're in a car on the way to a neon-themed dance at Edgewood Middle School in Highland Park, Illinois, with their mom and reporter Rob Wildebar.
1: Who's going to dance with a boy tonight?
3: Nobody.
4: I
3: can tell you that.
2: We don't know if it's going to be like slow dancing or regular dancing. That's why we are nervous.
0: Roughly 800 miles east in New Jersey, sixth grader Ethan DeRose was hoping that there would be at least one slow dance, though did he feel ready for a slow dance?
5: Nope. Not at all.
6: Why not? What are you worried about?
5: I just don't know how to do it. I'm not sure that I'll do it correctly .
0: He's standing in front of the school with reporter Brian Reed as kids stream into the school. Ethan is wearing a button-up shirt with green and black stripes that he is not happy with.
5: That was my mom. She made me wear it. She said that if I don't wear the two shirts that I'm wearing right now, that I can't go to the dance.
6: What are you hoping happens at this dance?
5: I'm hoping I don't, like, nothing bad happens, like, no humiliation or not something that'll be a story for the next month or two. At least to me.
0: Of course, Ethan and the girls in that car in Illinois are sixth graders. In New York City, seventh graders Evelyn Benson and Alice Westerman are excited and feeling very grown up on their way to their school's Halloween dance.
7: I'm really happy because, like, last year, they, like, split the gym in half, so it's, like, light on one side and, like, pitch black on the other side. All the sixth graders are kind of, like, banned from the dark side, but that's where, like, all the cool kids are. So now we're in seventh grade, we can dance on the dark side, so it's like, whoop, we're cool.
3: Dance on the dark side.
0: Some of the middle school boys got up the nerve to ask girls to be their dates to the dances. But because this is a new experience for the girls, too, being asked out on a date, they don't exactly know how to handle it. Here's a girl named Autumn talking with our producer, Lisa Pollock, in Delaware, the afternoon of the dance.
8: Did you get asked to the dance?
9: Yes, I did.
8: And what did you say?
9: I said, I don't know, but I probably won't say yes.
8: Wait, you haven't told him yes or no yet?
9: No.
8: Okay, so it's 1:20 and the dance is at 7.
9: Yeah.
8: When do you have to let him know?
9: I probably won't answer.
8: Are you serious?
9: Yeah. I just kind of want to hang out with the girls.
8: So he's the only one who asked you?
9: There was other people too.
8: How many?
9: Probably 5-ish.
8: What, five boys asked you to the dance?
9: Yeah.
8: You told all these guys I don't know?
9: Yeah.
8: What if they took that as a yes?
9: Then they got the wrong answer.
8: Do you say I don't know because it feels too mean to say no?
9: Yeah, I'm not mean.
0: Of course, some of the boys are no better. During the dance in Windham, Maine, our reporter Claire Hallman pulled sixth grader Christopher Potter out of the action for a chat.
10: Is there anyone you like at the dance?
11: There is.
10: Does she know?
11: Yes, she does. We're kind of dating at the time.
10: So how's that going?
11: Good. It just started like 20 minutes into this. So, yeah.
10: You asked a girl to go out during this dance?
11: No, a girl came to me and asked me out.
10: Okay, let's go minute by minute. So where were you when this happened?
11: I was in the cafeteria, just got a drink of root beer, and she walks up to me and asks me to go out.
10: What did she say exactly?
11: She said, Chris, will you go out with me?
10: And were you surprised?
11: Not really. We've kind of been like on and off again.
10: So it's not the first time?
11: Yeah, not the first time.
10: But she always asks you, or do you ever ask her?
11: Well, it's kind of weird because it's always she wants me to ask her. So it was weird that she asked me.
12: Yeah, usually they don't last. It's a middle school relationship. Nothing really happens.
6: What does that mean, like a middle school relationship? What do you mean doesn't last?
13: It just is destined to fail, yeah. Pretty much.
12: Yeah, because like it's a middle school. I mean, you this isn't like where you started your life with. You don't hear things about middle school sweethearts.
0: In Richmond. Outside Moody Middle School's dance, reporter Eric Mennel spoke with Elliot German and his stepbrother Jonathan Lawton. They're both eighth graders who ran through the official rules for the dance.
13: So some of them are kind of funny. It says, I mean, it's like no hands below the waist, no petting, yeah. Which I thought was kind of funny.
6: No,
13: yeah.
6: Petting?
13: No petting? Yeah, no petting.
6: What does that mean?
13: I don't know. No one knows.
12: Like it was specifically on like the flyer that they hand out. Like they give you the dress code and then they give you like the rules. No petting, and it's in like quotations, and you never know what it means. It's like, do people like sit there at dances and just like pet other people? Because that'd be really weird.
0: There are rules like this at all the dances, and some more comprehensible than others. As for whether or not the kids obey the rules and what actually happens inside the dance on the actual dance floor, one of our producers, Lisa Pollack, went inside to the dance floor at the Fall Costume Dance in Lewis, Delaware, and I'm going to hand it off to her.
8: So the scene in the gym was pretty much the way you remember it. Older kids dancing in the middle, younger kids at the periphery, a few aimlessly wandering around looking like they're not sure what to do. Lots of kids were dancing, jumping up and down. Occasionally you'd see a fist pump. They danced in these tightly packed clusters, with very little room between them. And outside of the clusters were chaperones, ready to step in if they saw any grinding or suggestive dancing. Hovering outside one of the clusters was a teacher named John Gauze, and he looked perplexed.
14: This knot has got me on edge at this point.
15: Why?
14: Because they're trying to get away with stuff. Like, you can tell by the way they're looking at you. They have a guilty look. Because you're about to see me swoop.
8: He actually did swoop. He plunged into the pack of kids, pulled a boy aside, and talked to him. Then he told me why.
14: He needed to be taken aside and told to stop being up against those girls like that. That's why, I don't want to jump in too much, but I just want to give him, like, the whoa with the flat hand whoa. Just whoa. Just calm it down a little. I mean, usually if I see it, then they're going to stop because they see me.
8: And then comes the moment of truth. The moment that forces every kid in the room to make a decision. The moment that separates the timid from the brave. The slow song. I watch it with teacher Brian Comro.
16: So we got our slow song. And just as I suspected, a majority of the students left the dance floor. All the couples are in the middle of the dance floor in a cluster. I suspect so they're not near an adult.
15: I love how the kids go up to the couples dancing and interrupt them.
16: Oh, absolutely.
8: Some of the couples didn't have much privacy. The friends were standing a foot away, hanging out and talking to them. And every so often, a random kid would just cut across the dance floor.
15: This girl right here just grabbed onto the back of her friend's neck while the friend is dancing with the boy.
16: I don't know if she didn't want to be left out or they came as friends. I think at this stage of the game, it's hard when boys and girls pair off, and then one friend is always left behind.
8: There's a few of these slow dances, but most of the songs are fast. And then suddenly, the song Hit the Road Jack starts playing, and the lights snap on.
15: Oh my god, they just all like, oh my god.
14: Yeah, it ends very abruptly. It's 9. It's 9 o'clock.
15: That's it?
14: That's it. There's no wind down. 9 o'clock, lights come on, parents are waiting. It'll be empty in another minute.
8: And he was right. The experiment in mini adulthood that is the middle school dance was over. The same kids who minutes earlier were holding each other and swaying awkwardly on the dance floor got into cars and said hi to their parents.
0: Lisa Pollack. Coming up, surviving middle school by pretending that you are from a completely different family. That is in a minute from Chicago Public Radio when our program continues.
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0: This American Life, I'm Ira Glass. Each week on a show, of course, you choose a theme, bring you different kinds of stories on that theme. Today's show, a rerun on middle school. A 14-year-old from California who just got out of middle school asked for a show on the horror that is middle school.
22: It'd be cool to like, hear other people's stories about it and how what they went through.
0: We thought, you know, that's a pretty good idea. That is a place with a lot of stories. We've arrived at Act 3 of our show. Act 3, Mimi's in the Middle. The place that Domingo Martinez went to middle school, they still called it junior high. And he says that his sisters did something to cope with any feelings of inferiority they might have otherwise felt in their new school with all those new kids.
23: When they started junior high, my sisters Mary and Margie invented the Mimi's as a way to cope with any feelings of inferiority they might have otherwise experienced. They were entering the sinister world of teenage girls, which, in the mid-1980s in Brownsville, Texas, was tinged with border town racism. Instead of being ashamed of who they were, my sisters decided to create a polite fiction and invited everyone to participate. First, they dyed their brown-black hair blonde until it turned the color and brittleness of hay. Then, they began dressing in Sergio Valenti and Gloria Vanderbilt. And finally, to cap it off, they decided to call each other simply Mimi. A typical conversation between them went like this. Mimi, do you like my new Jordache jeans? Yes, Mimi, I do. Do I look rich in my new Nikes, Mimi? Mimi, you look like a tennis player, Mimi. I know, Mimi. Maybe I should make Mom buy me a racket. It was really that simple. The Mimis made a conscious decision that they would be rich and white, even if their family wasn't. In other words, Marge and Mare had a small break from reality that we all participated in to help them through junior high. We all helped in creating the Mimi's. At the time, the rest of the family had not fully realized that our job, as relatively new Americans, and worse yet, Texans, was to be as white as possible. And we honestly didn't see their delusion as anything other than another bewildering tactic in our sister's quest for a higher level of superior fashion. Just teenage girls doing what teenage girls do. There had been a time when our family had been rich by barrio standards because our grandpa, Dad's stepfather, fought in the Korean War and used his GI money to start a trucking business when he got back. He married Grandma, who was widowed from her first marriage at age 16, and gave both her and my dad citizenship. My siblings and I, we were all born in Brownsville as Americans, but really didn't understand what that meant. Not really, not in that area. Then Grandpa died in 1980, and our world began to crumble. The trucking business began to disintegrate around Dad, and he was started on a slow road towards desperation and religion. Meanwhile, the Mimis had made their decision to be two blue-blooded, trust-funded tennis buddies from Connecticut, accidentally living in Brownsville, Texas with us, a poor Mexican family they had somehow befriended while undergoing some Dickensian series of misfortunes. No one acted like it was peculiar, especially those in the family who didn't speak English or could not understand the Mimis when they showed up at family gatherings. Yo no puedo hablaro espanolo, one of the Mimis would say to an uncle or cousin, who more often than not would linger lasciviously around them, at first conflicted by the idea of being turned on by so young a relative, and then mentally calculating just how distantly related they were, and tabulating his odds at scoring with this new white chick who just happened to show up at this barrio party. But only after two or three beers. Mimi, how did you like my Spanish? Oh, Mimi, it's getting really good. Mimi, do you think they understood me? Oh, Mimi, who cares? Soon, the Mimis were buzzing at a fever pitch, intoxicating everyone who came near and caught a whiff of the Mimis' Anais Anais perfume. We had all seen the commercials on network television while watching Dallas or Knots Landing, and it was a forbidden fragrance for rain-depressed English women with secret muscular boyfriends who drove Jaguars dangerously through unpaved one-lane Scottish roads. So the Mimis had to have it, and they found it at the local JCPenney and had Mom pay for it. Me and my brother Dan and our oldest sister Sylvia, we just kind of stank from the heat and dealt with it. Even Mom developed her own fascination with the Mimis, like she couldn't believe her luck now that she was related to royalty. Feeding into their fantasy gave her one of her own, so she was always ready for an air-conditioned trip to the mall. She took the little clothes budget reserved for us boys, my brother and me, and added it into the Mimi's wardrobe, because to her, it was a sign of status for the family that the Mimis looked their best. None of the rest of us would question it, even though it felt wrong. I was often left with the Mimis' recently stylish hand-me-downs. No one else in my grade school was remotely label-conscious or capable of reading in English, really, so it passed unnoticed that most of my clothes were made for glamorous junior high school girls. My best friend Arthur, he noticed, though. He was part black and part Mexican, had just moved to Brownsville from some big city slum in Michigan, where his mother's boyfriend had been employed at a GM factory, and he read labels. "Hey, Dom," he said. "Yo, man, you're wearing a girl's shirt. Or is this spree-making baggy boy shirts now, too?" So to change the subject, I slugged him high in the chest and ran away. He chased me down to punch me back and left me crying in my girl's blouse. If she had any guilt about giving the Mimis the lion's share of the clothing budget, I imagine the justification my mother probably used was that my older brother and I would just ruin our clothes, working with Dad under the greasy trucks. It made better sense for the Mimis to be in high fashion than for the feral boys to wreck new clothes. "Mimi, you look just like Jennifer Beals in Flashdance. You should join the dance team at school." "I know, Mimi, I think so too. Mimi, I think you should dye your hair back to its original color, ash." "I know, Mimi, I'm trying." During this time, my brother Dan's eyesight was so bad he couldn't read the blackboard in school and constantly ran into corners or short, skinny people. This, of course, goes entirely unnoticed, and it is the younger Mimi, Mary, with a 20/20 vision, who gets vanity glasses with her name etched in gold script in the corner. Dan wouldn't get glasses until he was in the military, when he was 17. Eventually, Dad's failure at navigating the business and providing for his family intruded on the Mimis' fantasy. Dad made a decision that as soon as school ended, Mom would take the Mimis and Syl and drive them to California to participate in the seasonal grape harvest with Dad's cousins, people vaguely related to Grandma through marriage, I think. They would be treated like adults there, paid the same as everyone else. Mom, I remember, was horrified at the implications, at the shame of having to send her virginal and royal daughters out to the fields. Plus, Dad's extended family out in California were very different from us. Wild and frightening and Californian. The Mimis, though, were undaunted. Did not understand the complications. "Mimi, we're going to California? Oh my God, Mimi, we're going to be Valley Girls. Mimi, gag me with a spoon, Mimi. Mimi, your roots are showing." We packed up Mom, the Mimis, and Sylvia in the beige 1980 Pontiac Bonneville, already an antique on its second engine and failing transmission, and they drove out of Brownsville. A year later, I took this ride as well, and also ended up picking grapes for the summer, mostly out of envy. That we were migrant workers for that period didn't occur to me, nor to anyone else. That label would never stick, could never stick. We couldn't descend to that level. We just had to do it to help out Dad, that was all. Desperate circumstances calling for desperate measures and all that. But it was too much for the Mimis, the reality of this first trip. Sadly, I think it was childhood's end for the Mimis. The vineyards had somehow inverted their secret garden, and the low door in the wall had closed shut behind them. When they first reached California, the Mimis did indeed become Valley Girls, the hippest, cutest, best-dressed migrant workers of that year, and very likely for many years to come. The older Mimi, Marge, continued to dress like Jennifer Beals in Flashdance out in the fields, where the sun sizzled any inch of exposed skin. Eventually, though, Even she started dressing like the rest of the migrant workers, wearing long-sleeved collared shirts buttoned all the way to the neck, thick, unstylish denim and work boots, with a bandana covering her nose and mouth, or else she would have died of heatstroke. There were no photos taken of that. Mary, the younger Mimi, did not fare any better. Her vanity glasses with the fake lenses were scratched well beyond recovery. Her roots grew out, and her hair turned a lighter brown as a result of the heat and the pesticides of the grape fields of Southern California. The hard work went on all summer, and eventually it became bitter enough to breach even the walls of the Mimi's perfectly constructed fantasy. And so sadly, eventually even they were humiliated, and the illusion of wealth that had kept the family's idea of itself buoyant was deflated. When they returned to Brownsville, as happy as we were to see them, no one ever mentioned the Mimis again. They were gone, and it was Marge and Mary that returned in their place, Mary rubbing her nose with the palm of her hand from allergies and snapping at anyone who tried to talk to her, and Marge, who never went back to California and took a job at the bank the following summer instead. I was sorry to see the Mimis go. We all were. When they were at their peak, the Mimis had been capable of creating a real sort of magic around them, enchanting both people and places so that you could be looking at the same dreary landscape as them, the same terrible and hopeless event. And while you might be miserable and bitter, they would be beaming, enthralled, and enthusiastically hopeful. And then, if you got near them, or were blessed enough to maybe talk to them, you would walk away feeling the same way as they felt, too. They were a gift to everyone who was lucky enough to get caught in their Anais, the Mimis. They made all of us Americans.
0: Domingo Martinez reading an excerpt from his book, The Boy Kings of Texas, which is a memoir and a finalist for the National Book Award. Since we first broadcast today's show, Domingo's published another memoir called My Heart is a Drunken Compass. Act 4, Anchor Babies. So this week, as we were putting together the radio show and sending reporters out into middle schools, we discovered that in schools all over the country, there already were reporters on the ground, deep inside, covering the issues that middle school kids really care about.
1: Good afternoon, Huskies. It is Thursday, September 15th, 2011. After today, there are only 162 school days until summer vacation. I'm Taylor.
2: And I'm Amanda.
0: These are student newscasters from Hart Middle School in Pleasanton, California. I myself got my start on the mic on the morning announcements. And this is what middle school morning announcements in some schools are like today. Students make these full-blown video productions. Some of them have music themes. The kids stand in front of banners with their school logo, or sometimes it's a green screen backdrop, so they make it look like they're on a local TV news set. Our producer, Jonathan Menjivar, has been watching these newscasts all week with fascination, and he has noticed a few trends.
4: Just like the local news, middle school newscasts tend to follow a formula. 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
24: Okay. We have late-breaking news. You will be the first to know that we have two birthdays today. Happy birthday to both Gabriel Romero and Nathan Nidell.
4: This has to qualify as breaking news because it's school. There's not a lot of exciting stuff for them to report. They have to tell their fellow students what the cafeteria is serving that day, when makeup pictures are being taken, and do the weather. My favorite comes from this girl, McKenna, near Buffalo, who's clearly had enough.
25: Good morning, Everest Middle School. This is McKenna with today's weather. It's going to be how it is, like it is now, pretty much all day. In the afternoon, colder, windy, and wet, with heavier rain. In the evening, winds to the southwest, 15 to 20.
4: These newscasts are middle school in relief, like what you'd see if there was a middle school exhibit at the Natural History Museum. There are tiny kids with big ears, shy red-faced kids, jocks, computer club kids, completely normal, super sweet, overachieving ones. They were fun to watch. I'd forgotten that middle school kids can have this overconfident goofiness. I spent days watching kids deliver these newscasts, and I was curious what they'd be like if they actually reported on the stories that mattered the most to them. Stuff they'd never say on the morning announcements. The big headlines in their school that week.
26: Amanda, hey, you need to get out of my shot.
4: So I found a school that was willing to play along. Parkville Middle School is just north of Baltimore, and the students there do their morning announcements as a 6-minute show called PTV. With the help of their teacher, Ms. Davis, the kids put out a really involved production. There's three TV cameras, a control room, and the anchors sit at one of those giant news desks. It has a PTV logo on it. Behind them, there's a backdrop of downtown Baltimore.
2: Girls, don't forget to watch your hair. I see Amanda, especially see you're sitting right on your mic.
4: With Ms. Davis's help, I enlisted the kids in this experiment to write up a newscast with news from their lives and the stories they each cared about. And they delivered. They said they had fun doing it.
3: So I've heard that there is a new Martin Luther King Jr. statue in Washington, D.C. That statue doesn't even look like him. It looks like he has a unibrow.
6: Our school's getting their boiler fixed, and they talked over the announcements like it was an important thing, but it didn't really sound important to me. But I guess they thought it was important for some students and the teachers.
7: Kids were randomly clapping at lunch, and the teachers got fed up. So last week, a rule was made that you're not allowed to clap. So at lunch, this one kid, Raymond, clapped. I think he got suspended.
9: So over the weekend, my best friend told me he's still going trick-or-treating. He says he's going with a friend from school. Personally, I think we are all too old to be trick-or-treating. Well, that is all I have for today. I'm Billy Cochran. Have a good day.
4: Zakiya Bryant decided to go hyper-local with her news. She wears glasses, and she had her hair pulled back with a headband.
10: In local news, a.k.a. here at Parkville Middle, there is a lot of drama going on. Me personally, I lost most of my friends. I really miss those chicks, but I don't think they feel the same. Kaylin and Jaya were my besties, and now they're gone. I still love them, though. They're my sisters. Well, I don't really have too much more to say, because my life is kind of boring. So, deuces.
4: Zakiya and I talked for a while. She told me that deuces is just another way of saying peace out.
11: Can I ask you about your friends? What happened?
10: Well, it was a lot of drama going on. Some things got said and people's feelings got hurt. And some of us made up, some of us didn't, but I hope that we can. Yeah. It sucks.
11: So you're not talking to them at all?
10: Well, actually, she's not talking to me because I called her a name and it hurt her feelings. So, yeah, she's very upset with me. I need to apologize. I didn't do that yet. I feel kind of bad about that, so I'm going to.
4: The very last kid I talked to was Jaya Wadi. She sandwiched her most surprising news in between a couple other stories.
27: My brother goes to Penn State, and he's on the football team. And I've been to all the home games, and they're a lot of fun. The students are crazy, and they get dressed up in blue and white. It's really cool. So my friend is always depressed, and then she's, like, mad at me all the time. So I don't understand that. I was watching the news the other day, and they were talking about how President Obama...
4: Did you catch that? About her depressed friend? I asked Jaya if it was hard to write about her.
27: Yeah, because I didn't want to, like, hurt her feelings, but she really doesn't care. Because she said she wrote about me, too.
11: Oh, this is...
27: Zakiya.
11: Yeah, yeah. Oh, wow, I didn't realize that her friends she was talking about were in this class.
27: Yeah, they, we are. But I've known her since, like, fifth grade, so we kind of fight a lot, but we always wind up being friends in the end, so.
11: What happened exactly?
27: Nothing, really. Just people telling other people things, spreading rumors and drama. Middle school.
4: Ms. Davis, the journalism teacher at Parkville Middle, is always stressing that her students be factual and truthful in their stories. The news isn't rumors and opinions. But in middle school, sometimes it's hard to remember that. It's hard to step back and look at a story from different perspectives.
0: Jonathan Menjivar. These days he's the executive producer of a new podcast from The Guardian called Stateside with Kai and Carter. They're on YouTube and everywhere you get your podcasts. It's Act 5, Blue Kid on the Block. Last September, a kid that we're going to call Leo, not his real name, started 7th grade at a new school, and he was having a more extreme experience. He was having a harder time finding his place in middle school than other middle school kids because he was new to town. His family had just arrived from Rochester, New York. He had that on top of everything else. Leo still loved Rochester. He loved his school there. He loved his friends. Suddenly, everything about his life was different, and according to Leo, much, much worse. The signature on his Gmail account read, "Rochester is much better," in big red letters. Sarah Koenig knows Leo and his parents and visited them at home to see how Leo was doing.
8: This is how much Leo does not want to be here. When I got to his house, he was on the sofa with a laptop investigating Greyhound bus schedules. His mother was going to drive him and his sister back to Rochester for the Columbus Day weekend, but not until Saturday morning, and Leo wanted to get there Friday for more time with his friends. A multi-stage negotiation followed with his dad. For one thing, a bus ticket costs money.
12: That's not a problem. I
11: not
12: have
11: for
12: that
11: you.
12: Money.
11: No, that wasn't a problem for you.
12: No, but...
11: There isn't one. Right?
12: There isn't one that's not at 6:15 in the morning, and you won't let me miss school on Friday.
11: The bus takes 8 hours. Even if you left at noon, you'd beat it. Yeah, you're going to do the math. That's excellent.
8: Never mind that the bus takes twice as long as driving, and never mind that Leo would be alone and have to change buses, and that his parents had no intention of letting him go through with this plan. But it's the kind of negotiation you indulge when your kid is miserable. And Leo is miserable. He told me right away he was, and that he had been from the moment he got here in August.
13: Is this the first time you've in your life where you felt like you've been sad about something for this long?
12: I think so, except for maybe when my other cat died, my old cat.
13: And does this feel worse than that?
12: Yes.
13: Oh, really?
12: Mm-hmm. I've never had long periods of sad until now. I don't know. I don't know anyone here, really. And I think it's just everything in general. It's overwhelming.
8: Back in Rochester, Leo had known all his best friends since kindergarten or before. They played together at school, after school, on weekends. Everybody knew everybody. Everything was comfortable. And as a sixth grader in his old school, he and his friends were at the top of the heap. They wore green sashes in the morning and got to be door monitors for the younger kids coming into the building. So imagine now, Leo takes a school bus for the first time to his new school, a sprawling one-story building full of sixth, seventh, and eighth graders. Leo's small for his age, only a hair taller than his sister, who's only 9 years old. On day one, he knows exactly no one.
12: It was much louder than my old school. Much louder. People talking, people closing and opening lockers, people walking. It was just noise. Just older kids, more kids, because my old school was tiny.
8: Leo is between. He's old enough to decipher Greyhound bus schedules, but not old enough to actually travel on one by himself. And old enough to know that if he's going to survive in middle school, he has to make friends. But that making those friends stands to be significantly more complicated than it was back in Rochester. Leo's sister, Auden, is in fourth grade. He says she's not having as hard a time of it.
12: She hasn't been alive as long. She hasn't made as deep connections, and she's already met a friend in her school. I think it's easier to make friends in elementary school than in middle school.
13: Oh, really? Why?
12: Because people care less about who you are.
13: What do you mean by that?
12: The older you get, the more you judge people on their looks, their background, their how they act, like what cool is for kids. Because in kindergarten, you could just walk up to someone and say, "Do you want to be my friend?" And they would, then that would be it. But it's harder. I just think people are more wary before they open up. They, like, I don't know, in first grade, if I met someone, I wouldn't really care who they were. I would just care if they were nice or not.
8: The day I interviewed him, Leo had a couple of breakthroughs. He emailed his parents during the school day to tell them the first piece of good news they'd had from him. Until that day, the emails had mostly been three desperate words: "I feel awful." Without even a period at the end to make the feeling finite, it was an endless awful. But on this Thursday, he wrote to tell them the mashed potatoes they serve in the cafeteria were great, followed by 4 exclamation points. Second, and this was the big news, he asked another kid if he wanted to come over. Leo told me he'd thought about it first for a few days, then finally emailed the boy, whose name is Devin, another seventh grader. But now, Leo didn't want to call Devin's house to finalize a plan. He dreaded the awkwardness of the phone. So his dad called Devin's parents, introduced himself as Leo's father.
11: He goes to school with your son, Evan, and we were... Devin, I'm so sorry, Devin. I'm getting the evil look from my son, I apologize, but we're hoping Devin can come over on Sunday. Thanks. I panicked.
14: You fool!
13: How'd that go?
12: Not well.
11: My son, Freddie.
8: I had thought Leo might be upset about it, maybe get sulky. But here he was cracking up, joking with his dad. It was such a relief to hear him laugh after he'd been so solemn in our interview. And I thought, this is all going to be okay. He's going to snap out of it. He's almost there. An afternoon with Devin is going to do the trick. Then Sunday came.
15: Okay, now I have 3 health again.
16: You could tell your wolf to attack.
15: Okay, I'm going to tell my wolf to attack then.
8: Leo taught Devin how to play Dungeons and Dragons.
16: And the wolf lands on its feet.
15: Yay! Go, Wolfie! Go, Wolfie! Go, Wolfie!
16: I am so weird.
8: On the drive home, Leo and Devin talked nonstop, a gentle rat-a-tat one-upmanship, emanating from deep inside a computer game.
16: I am a blood elf warlock.
15: Warlocks are fun. Can you summon your imp yet?
16: Yeah, you start with an imp.
15: Oh, right. I had a goblin shaman.
16: I'm a night elf druid, and I can turn into a cat at level 8, which is nice.
15: And at level 12, you get a bear.
8: By the time they dropped Devin off, they were giggling.
16: Yeah, you start funny. Our cat responds to whatever you call. We said, his name is Pippin, but we can call him football.
15: You can call him football.
16: Here, football.
11: Thanks for coming over.
15: Thanks.
16: Thank you for inviting me.
15: See you tomorrow.
8: So a perfect day, right? Leo's parents were relieved, hopeful, but no.
13: It's Wednesday. You had your friend over on Sunday. How'd it go?
12: Went okay.
13: Has it changed anything about being here?
12: A little bit. I don't think very much, but a little bit, yeah.
13: What's changed? What's the little bit?
12: That I know someone at school. It helps. Not all that much, but sort of, yeah.
8: And this is when I realized I'd underestimated the depth of Leo's gloom, that he greets every morning of every school day with dread, and not because he's being bullied or anyone's being mean to him.
12: I feel sick because I know that I have the whole day ahead of me, and then I have the next day and the next day and the next day and the next day and the next day ahead of me.
13: Does it pass once you get to school?
12: No, not really. It usually increases to a climax around lunchtime, and then I've been throwing up recently, and then it just stays that level of sickness until I get home.
13: You're kidding me. You're throwing up at school?
12: Yeah.
13: Oh, that's awful. In the bathroom or where?
12: Yeah, in the bathroom. Usually at lunch I feel really bad, and I go to the bathroom and I throw up.
13: Has that happened this week?
12: Today it did.
13: Do you tell your parents, like, I don't want to go, or do you just, you know you have to, so you don't say anything?
12: No, I throw a screaming fit.
13: Every morning?
12: Yeah, pretty much. I didn't today.
13: What was different about this morning? How come you didn't today?
12: I felt resigned. I knew that I would have to go anyways, so I gave up.
8: Here's the curse of being almost 13. Old enough to understand his life will supposedly get better with time, but not old enough to really believe he's going to feel any differently than he does right this minute. Since making friends with Devin, Leo is one step toward being the kid he wants to be. Someone with pals. Someone who's comfortable again. But he says, right now, he's just worried he's going to be throwing up all year.
17: Sir Koenig. In the 15 years since we first broadcast this story, Leo has transitioned. She now lives in New York City and is pursuing a career in the arts. She says she's not happy all the time, but things are better than they were. Sarah Koenig's now the host of Serial. She's working on a brand new show that I heard a draft version of. I have to say, it's incredible. It is a total pleasure. It's going to be out very soon, this fall. X6, Grande with Sugar. So I've been talking to educators, and one who had taught for years in high school and then moved to middle school told me that the key difference between teaching in the two environments was that in middle school, you have to be sympathetic to and patient with all of the emotional drama
0: You have to deal with that directly if you want the classroom to work. Which brings me to this next story of a student who was doing badly in a middle school in Newark, New Jersey.
1: He was a mess. He would come in, his uniform would be dirty. He hadn't showered. He hadn't had breakfast. His book bag most likely had a hole in it, and all of his pens and pencils had fallen out. His homework wasn't done. And so, of course, he'd come in and he'd be angry.
0: This is Shannon Grande, who teaches at Rise Academy Middle School, which is a public school, 91% Black and Latino and eligible for free lunches, one of the KIPP charter schools, hence the uniforms. I heard about this story from Elizabeth Green, who has been reporting on this school for a journalism outfit called Gotham Schools. Anyway, this teacher, Sharon Grande, says that this seventh grader would come in angry all the time.
1: And usually someone would say something little to him like, you know, your shirt's not tucked in, or
5: another kid would.
1: Yeah, because they do that. They just kind of pick at each other, and it would set him off. And then he would just be very loud and just be like, oh, why do you always have to say this to me, and slam his stuff down. I hate this place. And he'd just go into these very general rants. And, usually that's an indicator to us, when they use those very general statements, that they're not processing through their emotions, that they're feeling overwhelmed.
0: So this kid was in an unfortunate spiral. He felt isolated from the other kids just inherently because his home situation was so bad. And then he would get angry with the other kids, which then made them mad and made him more isolated. And he got worse and worse. Threw some stuff across a room and it hit a teacher.
1: There were points where he would come in and he would refuse to do anything all day long. And he would cry. He would break out and cry in the middle of class. He didn't even know why.
0: And he couldn't explain why. One big problem for him, one reason that he was ostracized, he didn't wash. Kids would whisper about it, and when he would get mad and then arguments would escalate, that is where it would go. You're dirty. You smell. The kids would say it right to his face. Over time, the staff found all kinds of ways to address this. They got him clean clothes and a place to clean up before school. But the bigger problem, and that's the problem of his isolation and his anger, Ms. Grande says it was not clear how to deal with that. They would try things, but nothing was working. And then finally, one day in history class during group work, he was trash talking, and one of the best girls in the class, one of Ms. Grande's best students, ended up in an argument with him saying terrible things. And Ms. Grande felt like, really? You too?
1: When I pulled the girl, and she was like, well, he brings it on. He gets angry, and then what am I supposed to say? I was like, well, you could not say that, And that he's dirty and he smells. And she's like, well, he does. And I said, I was like, I think this is a bigger conversation.
0: So Ms. Grande took this girl and the three other girls who had been doing group work with this boy, and she took those girls into the teacher's room, and all four of these girls were academically strong, and all of them had shown good leadership qualities in the school in the past. And she talked to them.
1: I had explained to them that he struggles just to get here every day. That I was like, you wake up in the morning and you've got somebody that's getting you out of the door, giving you breakfast, making sure your clothes are clean, making sure you get a hair on time. He doesn't have that. He has nobody doing that for him.
5: What was the reaction?
1: Empathy. And she's like, I didn't know that, And the other girls there were, talking about that. And I was like, I'm telling you something that I normally wouldn't tell another student. This, this is something very private, but I'm trusting that you're mature enough to handle this. And I was like, so, you're kind of breaking him down when you're doing these things. And she's like, well, can we talk to him? I was a little nervous, obviously. I was really worried about it. I was like, what am I doing here? This could be really dangerous and backfire on me terribly. They started to talk and they're like, when you get angry, we get angry back. What do you expect us to say?
0: And it really was just a couple minutes before the kids told Ms. Grande, we can take it from here. And she left them to talk. Afterwards, the boy told Ms. Grande that it felt good. It felt good that these girls knew that he was trying to deal with his anger. And since this conversation, over time, the entire class has entered this discussion with this kid. And when this kid has an outburst, they will all talk openly about his anger.
1: Like the students say, well, you've told us you're working on this. What are you going to do differently now? And then he'd try to explain, well, I'm trying to take deep breaths, you know, I'm trying to journal when I'm getting angry, I'm trying to do, you know, and he'd come up with whatever solutions he's trying to do. But a lot of times even it wasn't about the solution, the peer pressure itself and the feeling like, you know, he'd come in and, you know, he's making these general statements like everybody's against me. And then he's starting to feel like, okay, maybe everybody isn't against me. You know, maybe they are just frustrated with this behavior that I'm doing, that I could be doing better. And so that we started to see that impact of peer pressure.
5: Well, it's like you took the entire machinery of middle school dynamics and you're harnessing it to help this kid.
1: Exactly.
5: To harness the fact that they'll listen to peers.
1: Exactly. And we know they do.
0: This is what the research shows, that in middle school, you listen to peers more than you listen to anybody else. And that is working with this kid. The other day, this kid got a detention for missing part of his uniform, and he started on a rant in class about how they're all against him, and all the time they're on his back, and everybody's against him, and it was the end of the world. And Ms. Grande finally asked him, who's they? Who's everybody? And he started smiling. And she asked him, what's he really upset about? And unlike in the past, he could untangle it. He could tell her.

0: 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Thanks, as always, to our program's co-founder, Mr. Tori Malatia. You know, he gets so confused at the beginning of every HR meeting.
1: Like, they give you the dress code, and then they give you, like, the rules. 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

0: That was Pedro the Lion here on Livewire, recorded live at Benaroya Hall in Seattle, Washington. Their album Santa Cruz is out and available right now. All right, that's going to do it for this week's episode of the show. A huge thanks to our guests, Lindy West, Angela Nissel, and Pedro the Lion.
1: Laura Haddon is our executive producer. Tim Harkins is our executive director. And our producer and editor is Melanie Sevchenko. Eben Hoffer is our technical director. Trey Hester is our assistant editor. And Ashley Park is our marketing manager.
0: Our house sound is by D. Neil Blake. And our house band is A.L. Alves, Mike Campbell, Danny Ailey, Sam Pinkerton, Ethan Fox Tucker, Rachel Brashear, and A. Walker Spring, who also composes our music. This episode was mixed by Eben Hoffer and Trey Hester.
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0: 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I'm Luke Burbank. 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
1: Hello, I'm Alan Pettit, welcoming you to spend your Sunday morning with me on KANW. From 6 to noon, I'll share timeless classical pieces, music that settles the mind and lifts the spirit, just like a New Mexico morning. Enjoy the elegance of strings, the inspiration of symphonies, and the joy of beautiful melodies to start your week renewed. Join me for classical music for a Sunday morning, every weekend on KANW.